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Welcome to it. Lollapalooza week. 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
6: 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It reinforces the alignment, stability, and coordinated muscle activation that supports how your body moves, whether you're doing strenuous exercise or simply going about your daily life. 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Even though you walk every day, Dana does

0: 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Allow your arms to swing naturally in coordination with your legs. 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I'm Dr. Sanjay Gupta, helping you live a better life.
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1: Is there one song that you want to see a naked woman dance to,
2: 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I don't know, like the Smiths, This Charming Man.
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2: 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All right, that's sexy, baby. 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
5: 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Maybe it was your...
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7: How often do you stop to wonder whether you should share something that's revealing, maybe even embarrassing, with a partner, a friend, or even your boss? In her new book called Revealing, The Underrated Power of Oversharing, behavioral scientist Leslie John says doing just that can help you deepen relationships that are vital to your life. We need people to trust us in order to get things like love, friendship, and career success. That's what she told us. When you make yourself vulnerable by revealing something sensitive, it does make other people trust you. In turn, when you ask someone to reveal something about themselves, showing that interest will generally lead someone to like you more. Why? Because people like to be asked about themselves, she says. It also signals that they are discriminating and choosy, but in a good way. I'm Dr. Sanjay Gupta, helping you live a better life.
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climatic afternoon. Here's to hoping you're not too pruney wherever you are. Flash flooding, tornadoes, hail. You know, just those summertime Chicago storms we've become accustomed to now. After whatever this is, the system is, looks like we'll have a beautiful day in the forecast tomorrow and Wednesday. Soak it all up, Chicago. Q101.

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6: 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But every night when you go to get some Z's, how often do you really think about the temperature in your bedroom? Temperature may be one of the most underappreciated factors in sleep. That's according to the Senior Vice President of Research and Scientific Affairs at the National Sleep Foundation. We often hear about lights and screens and stress, but even modest changes in temperature and airflow can influence both how quickly you fall asleep and how deeply you stay asleep. Most experts will recommend a room temperature of 60 to 67 degrees Fahrenheit. You might also experiment with your sheets and what you actually wear to bed. Play around a bit and see what improves your sleep. You might be delightfully surprised. I'm Dr. Sanjay Gupta, helping you live a better life.
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0: hot. How do you cool off?
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0: If you miss a moment of Brian and Kenzie in the morning, you miss a lot.
1: I was told Marketplace for Everything. Do I not get a rung on Marketplace?
2: Absolutely, Marketplace for Everything. You can do that. I would just think that you're in a position where you could probably buy a new one, you know, where it comes from.
0: Hey, don't count his money,
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0: Kenzie.
2: You just have to deep clean it if you buy it. 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
0: that's what I'm saying. 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
2: Have you ever heard of Home Goods? 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
0: Instead of your cat piss rug, you're buying
1: 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F you, man. 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
6: Staying active every day will go a long way towards helping you live a happy, healthy, and pain-free life. And there is perhaps no movement more fundamental than walking. It reinforces the alignment, stability, and coordinated muscle activation that supports how your body moves, whether you're doing strenuous exercise or simply going about your daily life. This is according to Dana Santis, a strength and conditioning specialist. Even though you walk every day, Dana does say you can make small adjustments to immediately improve your walking mechanics. So, keep your rib cage stacked over your pelvis. Avoid leaning over or arching your lower back. Allow your arms to swing naturally in coordination with your legs. Keep your gaze forward, your jaw relaxed, and then just breathe in through your nose and out through your mouth. I'm Dr. Sanjay Gupta, helping you live a better life.
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sailing through your Monday evening. 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Grant Parks. Lollapalooza. 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
7: Staying active every day will go a long way towards helping you live a happy, healthy, and pain-free life. And there is perhaps no movement more fundamental than walking. It reinforces the alignment, stability, and coordinated muscle activation that supports how your body moves, whether you're doing strenuous exercise or simply going about your daily life. This is according to Dana Santis, a strength and conditioning specialist. Even though you walk every day, Dana does say you can make small adjustments to immediately improve your walking mechanics. So, keep your rib cage stacked over your pelvis. 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I'm Dr. Sanjay Gupta, helping you live a better life.
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Happy Lollapalooza week to you. 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

Well, it's going to be sunny tomorrow, which is a good thing. 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Not too terrible. Actually pretty glorious, though. 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
10: If I were to ask you what makes for a good night's sleep, you'd probably say a dark, quiet room, not too many things on your mind. But every night when you go to get some Z's, how often do you really think about the temperature in your bedroom? Temperature may be one of the most underappreciated factors in sleep. That's according to the Senior Vice President of Research and Scientific Affairs at the National Sleep Foundation. We often hear about lights and screens and stress, but even modest changes in temperature and airflow can influence both how quickly you fall asleep and how deeply you stay asleep. Most experts will recommend a room temperature of 60 to 67 degrees Fahrenheit. 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Play around a bit and see what improves your sleep. 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I'm Dr. Sanjay Gupta, helping you live a better life.
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Did you enjoy a weekend of Banana Ball? It's hard not to love it, man. Though I kind of enjoy watching it better on their YouTube page, because then you can see the walk-up. You can actually see the walk-up dances. You can see the tricks, the trick plays, the outrageousness of Banana Ball. And when you're in the nosebleeds, it's hard to find. All in all, pretty great weekend with the Bananas. Let's do that again. And while we're at Wrigley Field, let's go ahead and welcome Noah Kahan back, too. Doors, it's Q101.

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0: If you miss a moment of Brian and Kenzie in the morning, you miss a lot.
1: Is there one song that you want to see a naked woman dance to, Kenzie?
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1: Okay.
2: I mean, did you ever hear The Cure in a strip club?
1: I heard a love song.
2: Yeah. All right, that's sexy, baby. I get down to that.
1: Which Smith song do you want?
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7: There are lots of things you can measure to get an idea of how healthy you are at any given moment. Temperature, heart rate, blood pressure, just to name a few. But how about how healthy you will be and how long you're likely to live? According to a new study out of the University at Buffalo, two simple strength tests are pretty accurate at predicting longevity in older women. One is hand grip strength, and the other is how quickly people can stand up from a seated position without using their arms. By the way, I remember interviewing former President Jimmy Carter when he was quite old and being really impressed how he just popped out of the chair without using his arms. Not a lot of older people can actually do that. But I think the message here is that maintaining strength as you age is going to help you perform everyday activities, but also help you avoid injury and stay independent. I'm Dr. Sanjay Gupta, helping you live a better life.
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Party at Grandma's. It's Violet Girl, Bug in the Cake. It's Q101. I'm Lindsay Marie with you till midnight, playing the latest from Evanescence. Who will you follow on Q101?

I love how everyone's just conceding to the fact we're going to be dumb now that AI has taken over. Like, we couldn't get much dumber than what we've got now, you know, with our array of influencers. I was just casually scrolling Instagram, and my algorithm has sent me to the bean blog influencer realm. Just getting suggested chicks that are like, I've been eating beans every single day for nearly 30 years. Here's what I know. Comment kidney bean for your free guide. Yeah, I got that on Instagram. I don't know how to shake it. Help me, Meta. Oh, make sure you're following us. That should fix the algorithm. At Q101 Chicago.

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6: 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There are four of them. Number one, nutrition. The Mediterranean diet really is the gold standard. Number two, exercise. 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Number three, sleep. 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You should be getting 7 to 9 hours a night. And finally, number four, often gets forgotten, socialization. It's not a bonus. 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I'm Dr. Sanjay Gupta, helping you live a better life.
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Mike D is doing a solo haul with new music for the first time in a long time. Catch Mike D, formerly of the Beastie Boys, at the Riv on a Friday night, Friday, October 16th. It's going to be so fun. Furnished by Jam Productions, you'll have your hookup tomorrow morning with Brian and Kenzie on Q101. It's

Julia Wolf will join us on Thursday live in the lounge for Loungepalooza. 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

0: If you miss a moment of Brian and Kenzie in the morning, you miss a lot.
1: I was told Marketplace for Everything. Do I not get a rung on Marketplace?
2: Absolutely. Marketplace for Everything. You can do that. I would just think that you're in a position where you could probably buy a new one, you know, where it comes from.
0: Hey, don't count his money,
2: 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You just have to deep clean it if you buy it. Like,
0: that's what I'm saying. 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
1: Can I just take the rug through the car wash? Is that okay? Can I just stand there?
0: Give it a shot.
2: Have you ever heard of Home Goods? You save a bunch of rugs there.
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0: Instead of your cat piss rug, you're buying.
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6: Should you still work out when you're injured, or should you take it easy? 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Certified strength and conditioning coach Dana Santis told us, recovery is about choosing the right kind of movement at the right time. 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I'm Dr. Sanjay Gupta, helping you live a better life.
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8: If I were to ask you what makes for a good night's sleep, you'd probably say a dark, quiet room, not too many things on your mind. But every night when you go to get some Z's, how often do you really think about the temperature in your bedroom? Temperature may be one of the most underappreciated factors in sleep. That's according to the Senior Vice President of Research and Scientific Affairs at the National Sleep Foundation. We often hear about lights and screens and stress, but even modest changes in temperature and airflow can influence both how quickly you fall asleep and how deeply you stay asleep. Most experts will recommend a room temperature of 60 to 67 degrees Fahrenheit. You might also experiment with your sheets and what you actually wear to bed. Play around a bit and see what improves your sleep. You might be delightfully surprised. I'm Dr. Sanjay Gupta, helping you live a better life.
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Q101, I'm Lindsay Marie, leaving you for the night. Get some rest, will you? You gotta rest up. We've got a marathon of a music festival in front of us. Leaving you with the new one from Buffalo Traffic Jam. It's Fool's Gold on Q101. What are you-

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9: Staying active every day will go a long way towards helping you live a happy, healthy, and pain-free life. And there's perhaps no movement more fundamental than walking. It reinforces the alignment, stability, and coordinated muscle activation that supports how your body moves, whether you're doing strenuous exercise or simply going about your daily life. This is according to Dana Santis, a strength and conditioning specialist. Even though you walk every day, Dana does say you can make small adjustments to immediately improve your walking mechanics. So, keep your rib cage stacked over your pelvis. 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Allow your arms to swing naturally in coordination with your legs. Keep your gaze forward, your jaw relaxed, and then just breathe in through your nose and out through your mouth. I'm Dr. Sanjay Gupta, helping you live a better life.
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6: If I were to ask you what makes for a good night's sleep, you'd probably say a dark, quiet room, not too many things on your mind. But every night when you go to get some Z's, how often do you really think about the temperature in your bedroom? Temperature may be one of the most underappreciated factors in sleep. That's according to the Senior Vice President of Research and Scientific Affairs at the National Sleep Foundation. We often hear about lights and screens and stress, but even modest changes in temperature and airflow can influence both how quickly you fall asleep and how deeply you stay asleep. Most experts will recommend a room temperature of 60 to 67 degrees Fahrenheit. You might also experiment with your sheets and what you actually wear to bed. Play around a bit and see what improves your sleep. You might be delightfully surprised. I'm Dr. Sanjay Gupta, helping you live a better life.
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0: Amazon is starting to do deliveries by drone in certain areas. 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What's next? Drone desperados catching my delivery in midair and riding off into the sunset?
1: It's bamboo toilet paper!
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0: If you miss a moment of Brian and Kenzie in the morning, you miss a lot.
1: I was told Marketplace for Everything. Do I not get a rung on Marketplace?
2: Absolutely, Marketplace for Everything. You can do that. I would just think that you're in a position where you could probably buy a new one, you know, where it comes from.
0: I don't count his money,
2: because you have to. You just have to deep clean it if you buy it. Like,
0: that's what I'm saying. What if they had a cat?
1: Can I just take the rug through the car wash? Is that okay? Can I just stand there?
0: Give it a shot.
2: Have you ever heard of Home Goods? You save a bunch of rugs there.
1: At Home Goods?
2: Yeah.
0: Instead of your cat piss rug you're buying.
1: I'm not buying a cat piss rug. F you, man. 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
4: Welcome back to Ask Hassilis. 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
7: If I were to ask you what makes for a good night's sleep, you'd probably say a dark, quiet room, not too many things on your mind. But every night when you go to get some Z's, how often do you really think about the temperature in your bedroom? Temperature may be one of the most underappreciated factors in sleep. That's according to the Senior Vice President of Research and Scientific Affairs at the National Sleep Foundation. We often hear about lights and screens and stress, but even modest changes in temperature and airflow can influence both how quickly you fall asleep and how deeply you stay asleep. Most experts will recommend a room temperature of 60 to 67 degrees Fahrenheit. You might also experiment with your sheets and what you actually wear to bed. Play around a bit and see what improves your sleep. You might be delightfully surprised. I'm Dr. Sanjay Gupta, helping you live a better life.
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5: A better life with Dr. Sanjay Gupta.
6: They say consistency is key, but sometimes you just gotta switch it up. A new study out of Harvard School of Public Health found that varying your exercise routine could add years to your life. What exercise someone did didn't matter much. What did matter was that all the exercises together worked all the muscle groups in their body. Now, an added benefit to changing things up is it can help you push through the plateau effect. That's when your body gets so efficient at doing something that you actually stop getting better at it. And we know from previous research that specializing in any one sport at a young age can make someone actually more prone to injury. And as experts we talk to point out, even elite athletes switch up things with their workouts, making sure to target strength, cardio, flexibility, balance, and doing that every single week. I'm Dr. Sanjay Gupta, helping you live a better life.
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10: Staying active every day will go a long way towards helping you live a happy, healthy, and pain-free life. And there is perhaps no movement more fundamental than walking. It reinforces the alignment, stability, and coordinated muscle activation that supports how your body moves, whether you're doing strenuous exercise or simply going about your daily life. This is according to Dana Santis, a strength and conditioning specialist. Even though you walk every day, Dana does say you can make small adjustments to immediately improve your walking mechanics. So, keep your rib cage stacked over your pelvis. 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Allow your arms to swing naturally in coordination with your legs. 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I'm Dr. Sanjay Gupta, helping you live a better life.
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5: 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And there's perhaps no movement more fundamental than walking. It reinforces the alignment, stability, and coordinated muscle activation that supports how your body moves, whether you're doing strenuous exercise or simply going about your daily life. This is according to Dana Santis, a strength and conditioning specialist. Even though you walk every day, Dana does say you can make small adjustments to immediately improve your walking mechanics. 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Allow your arms to swing naturally in coordination with your legs. Keep your gaze forward, your jaw relaxed, and then just breathe in through your nose and out through your mouth. I'm Dr. Sanjay Gupta, helping you live a better life.
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1: Well, what about Naperville?
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0: It's an alphabet thing, like from A to Z.
1: Do we include Northwest Indiana?

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The green light flashes, the flags go up, churning and

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1: Is there one song that you want to see a naked woman dance to, Case?
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2: 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All right, that's sexy, baby. 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
0: 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Can't stop addicted to the
2: shindig. A better life with Dr. Sanjay Gupta.
3: They say consistency is key, but sometimes you just gotta switch it up. A new study out of Harvard School of Public Health found that varying your exercise routine could add years to your life. What exercise someone did didn't matter much. What did matter was that all the exercises together worked all the muscle groups in their body. Now, an added benefit to changing things up is it can help you push through the plateau effect. That's when your body gets so efficient at doing something that you actually stop getting better at it. And we know from previous research that specializing in any one sport at a young age can make someone actually more prone to injury. And as experts we talk to point out, even elite athletes switch up things with their workouts, making sure to target strength, cardio, flexibility, balance, and doing that every single week. I'm Dr. Sanjay Gupta, helping you live a better life.

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0: If you miss a moment of Brian and Kenzie in the morning, you miss a lot.
1: I was told Marketplace for Everything. Do I not get a rung on Marketplace?
2: Absolutely, Marketplace for Everything. You can do that. I would just think that you're in a position where you could probably buy a new one, you know, where it comes from.
0: I don't count his money,
2: because you have to. You just have to deep clean it if you buy it.
0: Like, that's what I'm saying. What if they had a cat?
1: Can I just take the rug through the car wash? Is that okay? Can I just stand there?
0: Give it a shot.
2: Have you ever heard of Home Goods? You save a bunch of rugs there.
1: At Home Goods?
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0: Instead of your cat piss rug, you're buying.
1: I'm not buying a cat piss rug. F you, man. 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
5: A better life with Dr. Sanjay Gupta.
6: They say consistency is key, but sometimes you just got to switch it up. A new study out of Harvard School of Public Health found that varying your exercise routine could add years to your life. What exercise someone did didn't matter much. What did matter was that all the exercises together worked all the muscle groups in their body. Now, an added benefit to changing things up is it can help you push through the plateau effect. That's when your body gets so efficient at doing something that you actually stop getting better at it. And we know from previous research that specializing in any one sport at a young age can make someone actually more prone to injury. And as experts we talk to point out, even elite athletes switch up things with their workouts, making sure to target strength, cardio, flexibility, balance, and doing that every single week. I'm Dr. Sanjay Gupta, helping you live a better life.
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6: If I were to ask you what makes for a good night's sleep, you'd probably say a dark, quiet room, not too many things on your mind. But every night when you go to get some Z's, how often do you really think about the temperature in your bedroom? Temperature may be one of the most underappreciated factors in sleep. That's according to the Senior Vice President of Research and Scientific Affairs at the National Sleep Foundation. We often hear about lights and screens and stress, but even modest changes in temperature and airflow can influence both how quickly you fall asleep and how deeply you stay asleep. Most experts will recommend a room temperature of 60 to 67 degrees Fahrenheit. You might also experiment with your sheets and what you actually wear to bed. Play around a bit and see what improves your sleep. You might be delightfully surprised. I'm Dr. Sanjay Gupta, helping you live a better life.
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0: Let's go. It is 6:06, and right as I start the show here, we have WGN Morning News on the TVs on the background with the sound off, and we're just really thinking about everybody that went through some of the storm damage yesterday, if you had some in your area. I was driving in on Lakeshore Drive, and half the streetlights and the stoplights going on the Lakeshore Drive are still out. I know there's massive power outages still, flooding. We'll talk about that later with water in my life. But seriously, with the tornado damage, and there's people that are really going through it, so we are all thinking of you heavily. I got a text in early from Round Lake, from Jimmy in Round Lake, saying, yeah, my basement's flooded. Sorry about that, Jimmy. That's terrible. It's just, this is the second wettest beginning, and it's not even really beginning this summer. We're almost to August, but it's the second wettest in 100 years in Chicago. 100 years. There you go. It's not today's fact, but it's pretty brutal out there. And I don't know how it was, Kenzie, in the northwest burbs where you are. Round Lake got hit, obviously. Everybody got hit some way or another.
1: Oh, yeah. It was wet.
0: Yeah, a little wet.
1: My app miscalculated when the rain was going to start, and I was out walking, and good 30 minutes from home there when the first rolling of storms came through.
0: Mm.
1: That was not great.
0: Can I ask?
1: I walked home in the rain.
0: Oh no, wet Kenzie.
1: Yes.
0: What app do you use on your phone?
1: I use AccuWeather, which is usually really good. It just it miscalculated.
0: I'm still on, Yahoo Weather updated. I know that sounds like it's 2001, but I just use Yahoo Weather, and they updated the app. And
2: it's Yahoo?
0: It's Yahoo.
2: Okay.
0: I don't even know if Yahoo is still a company.
2: I don't know. I think they only do fantasy football now.
0: Oh, they still have they must. Okay. Because can you still go to Yahoo to search, over Google?
2: Well, why don't you Google Yahoo and find out what comes up?
1: Milk?
2: Isn't it milk? That's chocolate milk, yes.
0: That's Yoo-hoo.
2: That's Yoo-hoo.
1: I'm like, you're looking up the milk butter.
0: Okay, so Yahoo still is a search engine. You can still go there. It says search the web.
2: Cool.
0: In the top bar.
2: That's awesome.
0: But their weather app, they updated it. It's really nice, but it also looks like they ripped off a little bit of AccuWeather. There might be some intellectual property lawsuit coming up there pretty soon.
2: Let's not try to sink Yahoo.
0: What do you got, Case?
2: Just the one that's installed on the phone. The one that says weather.
0: Is that just Apple?
2: Yes, Apple Weather.
0: So they have their own app, right?
2: Mm-hmm. It comes with your phone.
0: I wonder...
1: Are they all hiring meteorologists, or how does this work?
0: They just all look at WGN and just type it in. What's going on?
1: Does Apple have a meteorologist?
0: That's a really good question. They just go to the
1: National... Because a lot of times it's different. It's not always the same.
0: Right. You go to different apps. It's we'll do an update on Lollapalooza because it could get a little wet this weekend. We'll talk about what's going on with Lollapalooza, at least right now on Tuesday, going forward. And we got those Finn Wolfhard Loungeapalooza passes in just a second here in a minute. But yeah, it isn't. They just go to the National Weather Service and steal their stuff, you think? Yeah, all those weather apps?
1: I don't know if you're allowed to launch an app if you're just using a different app's information.
0: That's a good idea.
2: Also, it's the National Weather Service. I don't think it's stealing to use their information. They want you to use the information provided. I'm sure they have weather balloons. If not on-staff meteorologists, they probably have weather balloons out in the sky that feed information to their app.
0: You think my Yahoo Weather app has a weather balloon?
2: I would hope so. I otherwise don't know how they're getting their info.
0: Well, it's Yahoo.
1: What is a weather balloon?
0: What is a weather balloon?
1: Yes.
0: It's a balloon that goes up there and has some kind of instruments on it, and then it gets knocked around, and they can tell you what's going on, in the sky.
1: Well, that's stupid. I need to know ahead of time. I can see what's going on in the sky.
0: Well, let's be fair. What's going on in the sky is going to come down and hit your head like it did yesterday, that rain.
1: So yeah, if it's already happening, that's not helpful. They're like, guess what? It's raining. I'm like, I know. Thank you.
0: Yeah, but the weather balloon.
1: Thank you, weather balloon.
0: It's getting it a little bit first. Now, it didn't help you on your walk because it didn't get you further enough in the
1: right,
0: walk.
1: Right, stupid weather balloon.
0: They have radar now and satellites and all that. They have all that kind of junk now.
1: Well, then what's the point of meteorologists? Meteorologists have to be, I don't think you could just replace them with weather balloons. There's got to be something.
0: You replace a meteorologist with a weather balloon on TV? No, they're good looking. That's why we have them. We need them on there.
2: That is true. We do live in a city with a lot of lovely looking meteorologists.
0: Good Lord.
2: It's insane.
0: WGN, Fox, NBC, they all stacked up. A good lineup. Fantasy lineup.
2: Alyssa Donovan, hello. How are you?
0: What's up? Call the show. We love you.
2: Love you.
1: I don't like this conversation.
2: I can keep going.
0: We have great looking weather people. Men too. Yeah, Dutra.
2: I couldn't name any of them.
0: Dutra, he's a good looking guy.
2: Mm-hmm. Oh, Demetrius Ivory on WGN, handsome fellow.
0: Very handsome.
2: No one listened out of it, but who is?
0: Well, right.
2: Come on now.
0: I mean, they're just dudes. You find them attractive, Kenzie, those guys?
1: I don't know that. I don't really watch, like, weather via the news.
0: That's all I do. Watching it right now, actually. Well, listen, we'll keep you updated. We got a whole Lollapalooza breakdown of Loungepalooza, who's performing. So today at 8:10, we will give away those Youngblood lounge passes. Right here at Q101. This is fantastic. We have Julia Wolf coming up at 9. But Case will be hosting Finn Wolfhard tomorrow here at Q101, who is Mike Wheeler from Stranger Things. And I don't mean to say that every time because the guy's a good music guy, but I think it helps put reference to it if you're like me and watched at least the first several seasons of Stranger Things. And it's awesome to know another guy in Stranger Things can write damn good songs.
2: I like him more than Joe. I don't know if that's a controversial opinion or not, but I think he's the most talented of the Stranger Things musicians.
0: Well, that's a hot take.
2: I stand by it.
0: Maybe they have a battle of the bands of the people on Stranger Things. So we're going to give away passes to that. Here's what Finn Wolfhard sounds like.

0: So Finn Wolfhard performing at Lollapalooza and Loungeapalooza tomorrow. You want to be here at Q101 with Case. We got all kinds of food over here. It's going to be a tremendous, tremendous day. Come hang out with us, 312-967-8300. That's how you get into Finn Wolfhard at the Lounge with Case hosting. 312-967-8300. Call now.
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3: A better life with Dr. Sanjay Gupta.
4: They say consistency is key, but sometimes you just got to switch it up. A new study out of Harvard School of Public Health found that varying your exercise routine could add years to your life. What exercise someone did didn't matter much. What did matter was that all the exercises together worked all the muscle groups in their body. Now, an added benefit to changing things up is it can help you push through the plateau effect. That's when your body gets so efficient at doing something that you actually stop getting better at it. And we know from previous research that specializing in any one sport at a young age can make someone actually more prone to injury. And as experts we talk to point out, even elite athletes switch up things with their workouts, making sure to target strength, cardio, flexibility, balance, and doing that every single week. I'm Dr. Sanjay Gupta, helping you live a better life.
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8: Man, I'm so jealous you get to go to this and I don't. 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You have till 9 o'clock, and I know there's getting out of the house, maybe some weather situation going on too with you and cleaning up the house a little bit. You got time till 9 o'clock. You don't got to do it this second, but get it in today before 9 o'clock. Lauren and Brian Phillips will have different keywords throughout the day. Record to 95819. Text it, and that's your chance to win. Coming up, a fact that makes your brain go after 21 Pilots performing at Riot Fest.

0: Brian and Kenzie on Q101. Time for a fact that makes your brain go. Let's go back to high school. Let's go back, huh? So only 4% of Chicagoans said this happened to them often in high school. So let me repeat that one more time. Only 4% of Chicagoans said this happened to them often in high school. Only 4%. What do you think that could be, Kenzie?
1: Had fun.
0: That's a dark thought this early. I mean, we had all these storms yesterday. There's fog rolling in over the city. I can't see any of the buildings. And only 4% had fun in high school.
1: I think that it's just... I still think it was... I definitely didn't have fun, so I would be part of the percentage that can't. I think that most people in my life were like, oh, was really happy to get through high school. Whether you either really, like, worked hard in high school, it doesn't mean you had to get, like, bullied.
0: Right.
1: You may have just been, like, working hard or whatever. Like, you know, whatever it had to be. Like, I had to work a lot when I was in high school because I had to pay all my bills, like my phone and my car and my insurance. Like, I was kind of stressed out, not honestly, about bills.
0: Yes, I had a blast in high school.
2: What was your high school experience?
0: Well, I mean, I wouldn't say I was popular, but everybody knew me. Does that make sense?
2: That sounds like you were popular.
0: Like, I could go between every group.
1: Everyone knew me and liked me, and I was invited to all the parties, but I wasn't popular.
0: Well, I mean, I didn't get laid, you know, I could...
1: I don't know if that equates.
2: That helps.
0: I think the popular people got laid.
2: Yeah, I kind of have the same thought in my head.
0: So that's why I don't say I was popular, but I knew everybody. Like, I could hang out with the Burnouts, because I could play guitar.
2: Uh-huh.
0: I played basketball, not great, but I could hang out with the jocks that way.
2: Mm-hmm.
0: The nerds like me, because I would talk about space stuff. Even though I didn't get good grades because I had, you know, well, let's talk about my undiagnosed dyslexia and ADHD.
2: I'd rather not.
0: They didn't have that back in the day. They just said, move along, kid. Figure it out. So I can, and the smart kids too, even though I wasn't super good with grades, even though I wasn't good with grades, it wasn't gooder. But I felt like I could hang in all the groups and I had a good time. But I wouldn't say I was popular because I wasn't getting laid.
2: But do you think you could have gotten laid and missed opportunities to do so?
0: Oh, now I look back. If I knew what I knew now, they'd be building statues of me out front of that high school.
2: For what? For getting laid?
0: Yes. Yeah,
2: you have like a statue like the Fonz has of Milwaukee.
0: Yeah. Hey.
1: I could get tons of teenage girls to sleep with me now.
0: If I was a teenager, too.
1: Yeah.
0: I'm just saying with the knowledge I have.
1: He's finally cracked the code. Your level of confidence is a little concerning, don't you think?
0: Well, I'm saying that...
2: It's a teenage body, but a grown man's mindset.
0: Right.
2: Look out, ladies.
0: Ethan Hawke said it right here on this show. You don't realize you're in the great era when you're in the great era. You only realize it later.
2: And your great era could have been getting laid in high school?
0: Could have been.
1: Let me tell you something. I was not in the great era, even looking back. Not in the great era.
0: I don't know. If I could redo high school, I would do it.
2: Really?
0: Yeah, I'd go back and do it again.
1: Now, I would like to redo a lot of like my time immediately after high school. I would probably redo high school because I still think I could get ahead in my career more. Because I worked a lot in high school.
0: Yeah.
1: And I was signed to a modeling and acting agency, and I would do so much different with that time.
0: Yeah.
1: And it's like, I would redo, but I would never redo it out of joy.
0: Oh, I'd redo it just to talk to girls. I didn't think about my career at all. I didn't think about career until I was about 27. We're so opposite, Kenzie, in that world. I'd go, oh, man.
2: Is there one that you really regret not, I won't say hooking up with because we're talking about a younger girl, but like.
0: But I was young then, too,
2: I don't want to trap you by accident.
0: Yeah, we're not
2: I'm widening the margins in which you can speak. Is there anybody that you regret not really pursuing in high school?
1: And can I say, before you do this,
0: I have a wife and a daughter.
2: My man. Hey, looks like somebody's getting laid.
1: Don't go into great detail about why you wanted to sleep with them, because you would be describing a teenager. Even though you're a teenager then, the way you're speaking about it, do you understand what I'm saying?
0: I understand exactly, and I thank you for saying that.
1: Yes.
0: I thank you for reminding me about that, actually.
1: Yes.
0: Well, there's multiple.
2: Mm-hmm.
0: There's one specific that I read. Remember a couple years ago on the show, I read her yearbook post to me?
2: Yes.
0: She was professing her love to me, and I'm like, oh, cool, I guess I'll see you junior year. I didn't do anything about it.
2: Do you remember the specifics of that? Just because that was years ago, we talked about that. But you were going through old yearbooks with your wife.
0: Yeah.
2: And you found...
1: And you were like, man, I really wish I would have slept with this girl.
2: And then Meg knew what I know now.
0: And then Megan's like you. She went and stalked her and found out she's like a lawyer in Indianapolis now or something like that.
2: One of my types.
0: Yeah, one of your people.
2: Yes.
0: Over in Indiana. But, yeah, I mean, there's so many. But that one specifically, she said in the words, I was so dumb. She said, I have a crush on you. And I'm like, cool, I'm going to go play some basketball. No, see you later. Bye. Okay. No, I'm out. So dumb. Anyway.
1: But you were interested in her? Because if I were a girl and I was like, hey, I really like you, have a crush on you. And a guy was like, okay, see you later. I'd be like, oh, he doesn't like me.
0: No, I did like her. I just didn't know I didn't know what to do. I had zero game. Zero. Like, I liked her a lot. We used to talk in class all the time and get kicked out of class together for talking in class.
2: Oh, my God. That's so cute.
0: Yeah, we were, you know, she was my homegirl and I was her homeboy.
2: Oh, my God.
0: I know. I didn't do anything about it.
2: You're too busy working on that jump shot. That was the only game you had.
0: Now, where'd that get me?
1: But that didn't go very well either.
0: Now, thank God, it all worked out and I met my wife, much better deal with my daughter. Everything worked out perfectly. In case Megan's listening right now. Everything worked out great. Mm-hmm. Anyway,
1: boy,
0: Case.
1: Boy, if you could have slept with her, am I right?
0: All right, Case, what do you think it is? Only 4% of Chicagoans say that this happened to them often in high school.
2: Is it getting speeding tickets?
0: Wow.
2: Just because, you know how these teenagers are driving fast.
0: Right.
2: Yeah.
0: Well, what about adults like me driving fast?
2: Separate issue. So, I just think about all these young teens and these hot rods blazing down the street.
0: But you think they got not many speeding tickets then?
2: No, I think they're getting away with it.
0: Yeah, getting away because they're kids?
2: Yeah.
0: Well, you can cry, and sometimes the officer will take pity on you.
2: Oh, yeah. You're a teenage girl. You get pulled over. Just start crying. Oh, they're not going to give you a ticket.
0: 1,000%.
1: Is that true?
0: Have you ever cried to get out of a ticket, Kenzie?
1: I've cried just because I am upset.
0: they didn't let you out of
1: the, real tears.
0: They didn't let you out of the ticket, though, huh?
1: No.
0: That's unfortunate.
1: They're like, well, try not to get this wet. Important information on there.
0: Your tears are going to make the inks bleed.
1: No, I'm not dry yet. Be careful with that.
0: And you won't be able to pay this $114. Ugh.
1: Oh, God.
0: All right, well, we'll tell you what the fact is. After Stone Temple Pilots... You can guess on the text line at 312-967-8300. Only 4% of Chicagoans said this happened to them often in high school. It's Brian and Kenzie on Q101.

0: Brian and Denzi on Q101, our fact that makes your brain go. And this involves high school. And this is only 4% of Chicagoans saying this happened to them often in high school. Denzi guessed a very dark thought this morning on a gloomy morning. Had fun. Only 4% had fun often.
1: I wasn't trying to be. I just don't think everybody loves high school. I didn't.
0: That's your guess. That's fair. And then Case said getting speeding tickets because high school students are always racing around. But only 4% got these often. Some good guesses on the text line. Amy said get approached by strangers to buy drugs. Dare classes had me thinking that would be way more common occurrence in high school. But maybe I'm the exception in Wheaton. Maybe Wheaton didn't have many people sell strangers selling drugs. I don't know. 4% got stuffed in lockers or swirlies.
2: Oh, my God.
0: You know what a swirly is?
1: Oh.
0: You know what a swirly is, Case?
2: Yeah.
0: Kenzie, you know what a swirly is?
1: Of course I do.
0: I don't know. Again, some of these things I think don't translate to today's time frame, and Case was the most recent in high school.
2: Just there
0: a minute ago. So I don't know if they... And listen, swirlies should never happen. That's assault, brother. So don't do that. But the answer... Oh, I think 4% of high schoolers got pregnant often? Wow.
2: If you have two babies in high school, come on now.
0: Wow.
2: Come on.
0: Getting that working. None of those are right. The answer is this that might surprise you. So 16,000 adults, and many Chicagoans were interviewed for this, and they were asked what happened often in high school. Only 4% that they got detention in high school often.
1: Often.
0: Now, if you watch a lot of movies, I think I kind of thought everybody gets detention at some point. Not maybe often, but at least a couple of them. I got quite a few.
2: For what?
0: Talking in class a lot of times. They would just send you out, and eventually I wouldn't stop talking, which is thankfully what I do for a living now. And they would get detention. I also got talked in by Jay Murray to skip out of school when there was a fire alarm. He pulled it. Mm-hmm. And then he said, don't go back. I go, well, what are you going to do? He goes, I don't know. We'll go play around somewhere.
2: So we'll go play around somewhere?
0: So we went out to the baseball diamond and screwed around. And then we went downtown.
2: What do you mean you went out to the baseball diamond and screwed around? When you turned double plays?
0: We were he was a bad influence.
2: What did he teach you to do?
0: Well, he tried to get me to smoke cigarettes.
2: Okay.
0: Because he likes smoking cigarettes.
2: And you weren't cool enough to do that?
0: I couldn't do it. I couldn't inhale. Not like Bill Clinton, but I did not inhale. But, yeah, it was a bad influence, and then I got detention. But I guess I was talking about I was kind of a part of a lot of groups. I was a jock, in a way. So I didn't have to go to detention like in the Breakfast Club. I got to go to the assistant principal's office, and all he wanted to do was hash up stats of the high school game the night before.
2: Oh, just talk ball with you?
0: He wanted to talk ball. So I didn't have to go.
1: That's like the worst.
0: Well, no, for me it was great because I didn't want to go to that room and have to study.
1: Right.
0: You know?
1: I think I had in-school suspension, not detention.
0: You got a suspension?
1: Yeah. There was this girl.
0: Wait, we're up against it. Should we wait on this?
2: We should. I want to hear more about this because I'm sure this girl was in the wrong and I'm sure Kenny is entirely justified in what she did.
0: We'll find out.
1: A little bit bad.
2: Okay. I'm sure she was asking for it.
1: She was.
0: When we come back in 6 minutes, we'll find out why Kenzie got in-school suspension because of, quote, this girl. It's on the way.
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2: Q101. Oh, we got Hozier on the way and sports coming up. I can't believe the White Sox game got off. I'd like to know how they got that water off the field, even though I know you cover, you know, cover the ballpark, but I just can't believe the amount of rain that dropped. We'll talk about that and what the Cubs did last night as well down in St. Louis. But today's fact that made your brain go was that 4% of Chicagoans, only 4%, said this happened to them often in high school, and that turned out to be getting detention. 16,000 adults were asked, and 13% said sometimes, 26% said rarely, 54% claimed they never got a detention. Mm. Never. Goody two-shoes over there. And did you ever get a detention case?
3: I got one detention. It was a wrongful detention. I was an innocent victim.
2: Mm.
3: And I was forced to go to detention. The teacher's name was Mrs. Stoner. She said, don't talk during the announcements that came over the intercom.
2: Yep.
3: I was not talking. There was a kid named Jack, lacrosse player, need I say more,
2: yep,
3: who was talking to me.
2: Right.
3: She whips her head around, yells at me, gives me detention. Wrongfully persecuted. I'm a prisoner of my time. It was completely unjustified. I had to serve one detention. I was humiliated by it. That was the only time I was in detention.
2: Did he get detention? The lacrosse player?
3: No. I felt like Joan of Arc. It was all on me.
4: You should have started a rumor she was sleeping with him.
2: Oh, you should have.
3: Yeah, you're right. Yeah. Silly me. I knew what I know now.
2: Yeah, why wasn't Kenzie in your life then?
4: Hello.
2: Mrs. Stoner sleeping with Professor Weed. Sorry, that was terrible. I know, that was terrible. Yuck.
3: Kenzie, boo him.
4: I don't even know what you're going for, boo.
2: Well, Stoner, Weed. And I know, I used to know a guy named Richard Weed.
3: Oh, that's badass. That dude sounds awesome. Was Dick he awesome?
2: You see, he was awesome because you see the nickname for Richard is Dick, short for Dick.
3: Yeah, like Kenzie just said, yeah.
2: Yeah.
4: Thank you. Brian never hears me talk.
2: It's fun.
3: Did he get a lot of mileage out of that?
2: Oh, big time. I mean, I don't know what he's doing today. It might have hurt his life. He might have to get therapy eventually.
3: He should have run for class president. Can you imagine a big banner that says Dick Weed for president?
2: Oh. Come on, he'd be president now of the country. So right before the break, Kenzie dropped this. Not only did she get detention a couple times, she got in-school suspension. She was trying to remember if that's exactly what it was called because of, quote, this girl. Now, we want to hear this story to see if this girl was in the right or the wrong, this girl or Kenzie.
4: Okay, so we were in gym, and there's this girl I wasn't particularly fond of.
2: Shocking.
4: And she was on the bleachers, and she was near the top.
3: Inside or outside?
4: Inside.
2: Okay.
4: And she was running her mouth per effing usual. And I think it's important to note, I was saying nothing to her. I was standing there, and she started going off. She always had something to say.
2: Can you describe what going off and what running her mouth means? Like, what was she talking about?
4: Like, really just, like talking. I can't say it. Like, you know, S-talking. Like, constantly. Like, she always was. She always had something to say.
2: About you or other people?
4: Yeah, always about me. She had, like, a weird thing. She made up tons of stuff about me. I don't know if she was insecure or whatever it was. But her and I just did not get along. She always had something to say about me. She was always making stuff up. So I'm minding my business in gym class. Unhappy to be there, per usual. And she's at the top of the bleachers, just yapping her big-ass mouth.
2: Yep.
4: And I was like, okay. And I walked up to the bleachers, and they were the kind of bleachers that you can put away in gym.
2: Right, you shove them into the wall. Yeah.
4: So I did that, because she was at the top of them.
2: Was anybody else on the bleachers?
4: Just her.
2: Okay, because I didn't want any collateral damage on this.
4: No, I wouldn't have done that.
2: Seven kids died in bleacher incident in gym class.
4: So I was like,
3: the whole town was talking about it.
4: So I decided to shove those bleachers in.
2: Yep.
4: And she was at the top of them. And I guess in an effort to save herself, she jumped off the top.
2: Yeah, because if they close up, she's on the top and just kind of her legs are dangling about, what, 20 feet in the air?
4: Right. So she jumped off the top to the ground, hurt herself.
2: Mm.
4: Talk a big game, but yeah, land.
2: I would think that drop's pretty serious.
4: It was pretty far.
2: I'm not taking her side. I'm just saying that drop's pretty far.
4: So, and I think she learned a valuable lesson that day about you know, you should be in a better position if you're gonna be talking and running your mouth. So I did get in trouble for that. The teacher did in fact see.
2: Oh, saw you do it?
4: Yes, the gym teacher in fact see me push the bleachers into the wall.
2: Which is interesting because Kenzie can be discreet because of her height. You think she could have got away with it?
4: I think the bleachers caused quite the commotion.
3: Kenzie, very small. Bleachers, very big.
2: Can you, can you imagine how loud it was the bleachers closing?
3: It sounded like a banshee ring.
4: It sounded like the end of her life, which I enjoyed.
2: Oh, God.
3: So, Kenzie, what was the in-school suspension like? Because 219 checked in, and they said when they had ISS, they would sit in a room instead of going to classes, and the only lunch they would give you was a cheese sandwich, which now I want to get in-school suspension because a cheese sandwich sounds great.
2: Oh, yeah.
4: Now, listen, I never ate at school because I had an eating disorder, so I don't know about the sandwich.
3: Winning!
2: We don't have time to unpack that.
4: I know.
2: I'm sorry you had that.
4: I know. So I never ate because I was embarrassed to eat in front of people, so I don't know about the Sammy. But, yes, I just sat there, and part of me is like, well, honestly, I'd much prefer to not go to the class and just do the homework. This is kind of... And be left alone. This is kind of what I've been pitching the whole time for my school to be like. Yeah.
2: Is she limping to this day?
4: I don't know. Never checked up on her.
2: There
4: she talked a lot less back to me, though. Let me tell you something. She got a little quiet.
2: You know, Case, I can make a reference now because you've seen the town. There goes college soccer.
3: All because of Kenzie, the Jeremy Renner of her town.
4: I'll tell you what. I don't think she got a sports scholarship.
2: All right, two follow-up texts on your point, Kenzie. Alejandra texted in, Kenzie casually confessing to attempted homicide on the radio today. And also, Brandon checked in and said, I had a Ben Stoner for a teacher.
3: That's awesome. That's awesome, Brandon. Cherish those memories.
2: Yeah, 3 minutes away, we'll get to sports. Brian and Kenzie, Q101.

0: Brian and Kenzie on Q101. Coming up, we have Mike D of the Beastie Boys performing at the Riv. This is unreal. He barely does anything these days. He's got new music out. It's been about a decade since he performed. So Mike D at the Riv, you can get those tickets if you beat Kenzie in trivia. We got a check in from Carol in Berwyn that said, I want those. Well, Carol in Berwyn, you can try. In just about 15 minutes, we'll get you on the phones for that. So that is on the way.
1: The Q101 Morning Crew. Sports.
0: Most people checking in from Berwyn about the storm damage. Yeah, everybody's got it. It's terrible. So let's get distracted with it with sports. As your White Sox, now they lost last night, but it was at least a good game, I thought, in some ways, as far as going at the Yankees. It was delayed a half hour. I couldn't believe that. After the storms yesterday, I thought there's no way they're playing, because even though they cover the field, that water's got to go somewhere. And I don't know, all the sewers in Chicago, they were flying in the air. The sewer lids were flying up. And Kenzie brought this up earlier. I had it on my Instagram story. It looked like AI, but it wasn't. The sewer lids were flying 50 feet in the air from all the water just shoving into the drain so fast. So I thought, certainly they can't play that game tonight. But it was only delayed a half hour, and then they got it off. But then they lost. Yankees beat the White Sox 9-5 in the opener of a four-game series between playoff contenders.
2: Right?
0: Not said very often. Your first-place White Sox. Are the Yankees in first place in their division?
2: Yankees are in first place. Yankees are the best team in the American League. But White Sox first place. Yesterday was the first time that the sports books, the DraftKings and the MGMs of the world, have had the White Sox with the best odds to win the AL Central this year. They've now surpassed the Guardians in that regard. Would have been nice to have picked up a win after that, but nevertheless, Guardians game postponed. White Sox still have the best odds to win the Central.
0: A tough game against the Yankees. More coming, but Colson Montgomery had three hits for the White Sox, who were 55-50. And Vargas had a double, too, by the way, and scored on Colson Montgomery's single.
2: Nice to see Montgomery back, because I don't know if you guys saw the highlights of him. 2 weeks ago, he wears one of those shin guards. Kenzie, when your 12-year-old plays baseball, does he wear a shin guard when he hits?
3: No, he doesn't.
2: Okay.
0: Tough guy.
3: We got to argue about his damn cup, though. I'm like, trust me.
2: He didn't want to wear the cup?
3: No, he complains, and I'm like, I promise you.
2: What's his complaint about being anti-cup? I couldn't wait to get that thing on.
3: He doesn't like how tight the whole situation is.
0: Well, I gotta say,
3: I don't know if you remember that the first time he put it on, he went, this was years ago, so he was younger, he went running the house doing knock-knock jokes with it into, like, my furniture, so I put that thing away.
0: Kenzie, to be fair, I did that too, and I wore a cup a long time ago. I haven't put one on in a while.
3: Okay.
0: I mean decades. So it's a classic rite of passage of a young man when you get a cup on to knock on it.
2: It is fun.
0: And do knock-knock jokes on it.
2: Your Honor, on it's very cup. Fun.
0: Yeah.
2: Now, Brian, can I ask you an intimate question about cups?
0: Oh, let's go.
2: When I was growing up, I came of age, and I would imagine that Kenzie's son is the same way, where you have sliding shorts that kind of look like boxer briefs. They have some level of padding in them, and there's a little slot, like a kangaroo pouch, where you can slide the cup in.
0: Yes.
2: Were you doing that, or like a full-blown old-school jock strap?
0: So I was in an era where both existed.
2: Okay.
0: When I played football, it was the Santa, we called them

0: sanitary shorts, they called those things, where they were like compression pants.
1: Okay.
0: Where the cup went in them. When I played basketball, I played in an era where we had the short shorts.
2: Mm-hmm. Oh, so you couldn't wear though; they were long.
0: Yeah. Now the cool guys would still wear them, and they'd go out the bottom of your short shorts, the compression pants.
1: The cool guys would wear them.
0: Yeah, because my coach was a D-bag, and he wouldn't
1: settle down.
0: He wouldn't let us wear them outside the shorts. He wouldn't let me wear a T-shirt like Patrick Ewing was wearing back in the day underneath his jersey. I wanted to be Patrick Ewing, and he wouldn't let me do that. And I said, can I wear the compression shorts under the shorts? No, these are the uniform. You wear the uniform. So they were the very, very short shorts. I can post a picture if you need to see it.
1: I don't think so.
0: So it's already out there.
1: Kenzie, do you need to see Brian in the short shorts?
2: I think I'm fine.
0: I mean, they go right to the bottom of the sack, basically. I mean, these shorts were so short. The Fab Five and Michael Jordan.
1: How short were they?
0: I mean, Fab Five and Michael Jordan, thank God, brought in the long shorts in the 90s, but later in the mid-90s. But you couldn't wear those kind of pants you're talking about with the cup in those unless you wanted them to come out the bottom of the shorts. So I had to wear that strap-on thing.
2: You had to wear a strap-on?
0: Yeah, where the cup had these straps. The cup was there in the middle. It had these straps that like actually accentuated your butt. Because the strap pulled up your butt and it lifted it. It was like a lift and separate. Kenzie, you know what I'm talking about? You ever seen
1: it's like a what?
0: Have you ever seen a jock strap? That's what I'm talking about, Kenzie. You ever seen a jock strap?
2: Yes. That's all you had to say.
0: But it's a jock strap with a cup, basically. Some jock straps, you just wore it without a cup, but then some have the cup.
1: But what's the point of that?
0: Well, it's still supposed to protect your area, but if you got a direct hit, forget it. Game over.
1: No babies. I sunk your battleship.
0: No babies for you.
1: You wore a cup when you played basketball?
0: When we played certain teams. Because these guys like to elbow you in the nuts.
2: So are basketball players not supposed to wear cups? Is that abnormal?
0: It is abnormal because it's just restrictive.
1: Yeah, I never wore a cup when I played basketball.
0: Yeah.
1: Only baseball.
2: And football, they would probably wear cups.
0: Yes.
2: All you're doing is hitting each other, yeah. I'd imagine.
0: Probably, I don't know if rugby guys wear lacrosse. Baseball wears cups, right?
1: Yeah, that's what I wore a cup was baseball. Yeah. I do the knock-knock jokes. It was very funny.
0: See, that's always a rite of passage, Kenzie. You have two sons. You know, if you had a girl.
2: Yeah, thank God they're not going to be both doing it at the same time. I don't think I have the mental capacity. Okay. The age gap was essential.
0: I'm going to get Marino a little cup so he can play along with Tristan for his next birthday.
2: Instead of like fist bumping, they're doing that. Stop it.
1: Should we get cups for the studio?
2: No.
1: Should we start wearing cups during the show?
0: Maybe.
2: And Brian calls it his strap on. Yeah. No, thank you.
0: Get my strap on there.
1: I don't like a strap on during the show.
0: Wait, so where were you going with this? That Colson Montgomery's wearing the shin guard.
1: Thank you.
2: Oh.
0: But he's not wearing it now.
1: No, so Colson Montgomery's wearing a shin guard, and 2 weeks ago in Arizona, he fouled a ball off of his knee, and he had to get taken out of the game. It was disgusting. His knee bone bent backwards because he fouled a ball off and missed the shin guard.
0: Ugh.
1: And then he came back from that and did the same thing in the same spot where he hit a ball off of his knee again and missed the shin guard. And so the White Sox catcher tried to build him like a leg guard, basically.
0: Oh, God.
1: And then Colson Montgomery was like, well, I can't really run with this. This doesn't work. So he's been a little banged up lately on self-inflicted injury. So it was nice to see him have a nice game last night.
0: Yeah, a nice game, even in the loss. So they'll be back with the Yankees again tonight, 6:40 tonight. Again, the game was delayed till after 7 last night, but there should be no rain. There should be a nice night for baseball. And the Cubs down in St. Louis, how about this? Alex Bregman broke out of a slump, got a home run, two doubles. Nice for $175 million. Cool to see. And Nico Horner had a fabulous shot here. This is Nico Horner's home run.
3: Fly ball well struck left field. That one's back and it's gone. Nico Horner. The home run drought ends. It's a two-run blast and it gives the Cubs insurance in the ninth. Two-run homer and it's 7-3.
0: Nico Horner had four hits. He had that homer, the two-run homer in the ninth, and the Cubs had 14 hits in that win against the evil Cardinals. By the way, first pitch was at 8:30. It was supposed to be at 6:45, so they had a long delay in St. Louis for that game. There's one more thing I want to play here. I know, Case, it's not in our audio section, but Jason Benetti, did you hear the...
1: I was hoping we were going to do this. Kenzie, do you know what happened at the Tigers game last night?
2: No.
0: That's shocking, Kenzie. You follow the Tigers religiously.
2: Oh, my God. Yeah, how did I miss that?
0: So a squirrel got on the field in the Orioles-Tigers game in Detroit, and excellent, outstanding former White Sox announcer Jason Benetti, now doing the Tigers.
1: And Sunday Night Baseball, good enough for everybody but Jerry Reinsdorf.
0: Right. There's about, literally, Kenzie, in this video, there's about 15 people chasing this squirrel in right field. And one guy's got a towel, and he's trying to cover him to get him. They want to get the squirrel before they continue the game.
2: That, oh, my God. That's like Christmas Vacation, but put a towel over his head and hit him with a hammer.
0: It's exactly like Christmas Vacation in that scene up in the tree. So here's the audio of Jason Benetti making the call on the elusive squirrel at the Tigers game.
3: The chase for the squirrel is on, and the squirrel is in the corner, and the squirrel is still eluding an entire horde of grounds crew members, and the squirrel's free once again. Hemmed in? No, I won't be hemmed in. I have freedom on my mind. Trying to go between the legs, and eventually he gets away again and hops through the towel and hops through another towel.
0: That's too bad. It'd be cool if he was here with the White Sox.
1: Oh, man. If only we could employ him.
0: That's a shame.
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0: Getting closer to those Mike D tickets in Clash with Kenzie. It's Green Day.

0: coming up at 7:20, just a few minutes away. We will get you on the phones for Mike D of the Beastie Boys at the Riv, a totally unique and historic show because, you know, with what he's done, you never know if he's going to tour again or do anything again. You could be there when Mike D hits the Riv, and stay here. We'll get you on the phones in moments.
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8: 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Number one, nutrition. 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And finally, number four, often gets forgotten, socialization. 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
0: And yes, the Loungepalooza passes for Youngblood coming up just after 8 o'clock. But right now, call 312-967-8300 to compete against Kenzie in trivia. The prize today is ridiculous. Mike D of the Beastie Boys, the Mike D 5D Tour at the Riv, Friday, October 16th. Tickets are available now. At least there's some. Last I checked, there were some available from our great friends at Jam Productions. But free is even better. This is truly unique. Seeing Mike D do a tour. He's, you know, hasn't done too much in the last decade. He's got some new music out. Finally got back to some new music that we were craving from Mike D. And this is awesome. So 312-967-8300. Call. It's competing against Kenzie in trivia after Imagine Dragons. Brian and Kenzie, Q101.

0: 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She's too powerful.
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0: Let the battle begin.
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3: Well, here we go. A truly unique show. Mike D from the Beastie Boys at the Riv. May never happen again, that's for sure. And you could be in there from Jam Productions. There are tickets on sale, but these are free. And Amanda has a chance at these. Amanda, ahoy. Are you ready to compete against Kenzie for these tickets? Whoa.
4: I am. I'm super nervous.
3: Okay, take a deep breath. Go.
4: All right, I'm ready.
3: Wait, she didn't let it out.
5: She's going to hold it until we're done. Go.
4: I swear, I'm done.
3: Well, just it's going to be fine. First one to five wins. Listen carefully. If Kenzie gets one wrong, you can steal a point. She can do the same to you. Call heads or tails, Amanda.
4: Tails.
3: It is tails. You are up first. So here we go.
4: All right.
3: Question number one. In sports, the abbreviation WAG, W-A-G, stands for what?
4: Oh, come on. I hope my husband's not listening. He's going to kill me.
3: Trust me, your husband knows this one.
4: I don't know.
3: W-A-G. Want to make any kind of guess?
4: I have no clue. I'm hoping Kenzie doesn't either.
3: Okay, we'll see if Kenzie doesn't or does.
5: It stands for wives and girlfriends.
3: Wives and girlfriends.
5: So. You're a WAG.
3: You're a WAG. Not necessarily a sports stat, but it kind of is.
6: It's, you know, it's adjacent.
3: Yeah, yeah. No, trust me. I guess I'm sure your husband knows that stat.
6: All right, one and nothing. Back to Kenzie.
3: Back to Kenzie. Which Cubs player is married to soccer player Mallory Pugh?
5: Dansby Swanson.
3: Dansby Swanson is right. Kenzie's got two really quick, so you need this one. Amanda. The phrase, hasta la vista, baby, was popularized by what movie franchise?
4: Terminator
3: is right. And you're on the board. Good. Kenzie?
5: Yeah.
3: The phrase Wakanda Forever comes from what movie released in 2018?
5: Black Panther.
3: Black Panther is right. Kenzie's got three. So you need this one, Amanda, to stay in the game. What author's first book was titled, And to Think That I Saw It on Mulberry Street?
4: Oh, I'm such a huge reader.
3: What are you laughing at, Kenzie?
6: I'm laughing at Kenzie over there.
3: Yeah.
4: I have no clue. We'll just say, I'm going to throw anyone, Charles Dickens. I don't know.
3: What would you say?
6: Charles Dickens.
3: Well, just always guess. You never know. Kenzie, do you know?
5: It's Dr. Seuss. That's what I did. She goes, and I'm such a big reader, and it made me laugh so hard because it's like, it's okay if you miss this one.
3: Yeah.
6: Well, bad news for Amanda, bad news for her husband. It is 4-1, and it's back to Kenzie. She's going to win it right here.
5: Oh, no.
3: And I know it's going to seem kind of easy, but I'm going in order of the questions.
5: When you do that because sometimes I don't know it, and then I sound extra dumb because you just said it was easy.
3: It's probably the easiest question on earth.
5: I hate when you do that.
6: Only a real idiot would
3: know
6: the answer to this question.
3: I don't know. Someone probably pushed some girl over off the bleachers in high school, didn't pay attention. Kenzie, what two colors are represented on the Cat in the Hat's hat? Amanda knows.
6: Big reader.
3: Yeah, big.
5: Big reader. It's red and white.
3: It's red and white. Oh, boy. Man, that was a pretty fast match. You know, you got cut in a buzzsaw there. But, you know, we love you, and you can try again, okay?
4: All right, thank you.
3: In fact, what we'll do is, right after Somber, we will hit God Bless the Baby, and that's your shot. Everybody listening has a shot at those tickets to Mike D of the Beastie Boys at the Riv. Fantastic. This is Somber, by the way, playing Thursday at Lollapalooza with Q101 on the T-Mobile stage, the big stage. So get over there. It's always fun to get there on Thursday as well, seeing the big stage for the first time. It's magnificent. And Somber will be a perfect artist. You'll see there at Lala this Thursday.

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1: 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God bless the baby.
0: 312-967-8300. You will be at Mike D 5D Tour at the Riv on Friday, October 16th. This is fantastic. I cannot wait to see this show because he barely gets out anymore. I mean, he's just kicking it on millions of dollars from the Beastie Boys. But he put out some new music, and you got to see it. Mike D at the Riv, the 5D Tour. 312-967-8300. Call right now from our great friends at Jam Productions and Brian and Kenzie on Q101. You will get to see that show. Now, tomorrow at 720, we'll give out more again. If you compete against Kenzie and win, you can take him right from her hands. It's your destiny is in your hands. So, Mike D, call right now for those tickets. And speaking of destiny, the golden ticket returns Monday morning at 6:30. Cannot wait for this. Woo! The greatest radio prize in the history of radio. Right here at Q101, the golden ticket. If you're new to Q101, welcome to the party. What it means is starting 6:30 Monday morning, put it in your phone right now, every hour, not just in our show, Brian and Kenzie, but through Lauren and Brian Phillips' show at the bottom of the hour. So 6:30, 7:30, 8:30, and 9:30, we get you qualified for a chance to win the golden ticket. And what the golden ticket is, Kenzie, describe the golden ticket to me, Kenzie. What, in your eyes, the golden ticket is.
2: So here's the deal. You know how you like to go to shows and you like to hear live music? You like to have, like, amazing nights out with people, outdoors, indoors, no matter the season, in Chicago, amazing venues. But it's hard to go to everything because it's super expensive. And then there's things that you can only win your way into, like some of our very exclusive lounges, right? And you can only win your way in. And what are the odds of being able to get into every single one of those without spending a dollar? I'd say almost zero, but I'd be wrong. Because we have something called Golden Ticket, which takes you Riot Fest to Riot Fest. You get an entire year where you get into every single Q101 artist show. Tickets that we can't even get. Because if we only get one pair, we have to put them aside for you. Every lounge that's win your way in and only. Not you. You have a golden ticket. You can tell everybody to suck it. You get in. You get in with a plus one. Every date night's handled. Every friend night is handled. It is the most expensive year ever, but it is free to you if you win.
0: That's a great description. It's exactly it. You always have something to do for a year on your plate, which is rare. And concerts, listen, you got to budget your money to go to concerts. We get it. We're a part of that as well. But free for a year. And I look at this because you get VIP Riot Fest to Riot Fest. So Riot Fest coming up is the 18th to the 20th of September. And what's unusual this year is the week after Riot Fest is stacked with concerts. You've got Weezer on the 22nd. So that falls in that world. Weezer, the Gathering Tour with, I think, Silver Sun Pickups and the Shins are on that bill. That's September 22nd, right after Riot Fest. Also September 22nd, I guess you got to choose on this one, is All Time Low at the Salt Shed. That's another show right there. Foster the People, September 26th at Huntington Bank Pavilion at Northerly Island. Woo. And if you look at Tinley Park, you've got Stained, Seether, and Hinder, the Break the Cycle 25th anniversary on September 23rd. That week after Riot Fest, unusually stacked.
2: Well, absolutely. And here's the thing is you don't know every show that's going to happen. Like, you'll get into every single night of Twisted. We haven't announced the headliners yet. There's going to be a million summer concerts. I would imagine there's going to be some huge artists, once again, at Soldier Field that keeps happening for us. You will get in. We just don't even have that yet.
0: Yeah, like Michael just texted, and I can relate so much. I can relate, which I'll talk about in a minute, of the water I was fighting off in my house yesterday. Michael says, man, I'd love to go to all the shows. My house flooded. I lost my shed with everything in it. I lost power. Golden ticket would be supreme. That's Michael checking in from Sauk Village. Michael, I'm so sorry that happened to you in the last 24 hours. Everybody's feeling it, and we're thinking about everybody, including my own kitchen that got flooded, which we'll talk about in a minute. But the golden ticket, Monday morning, 6:30, and it's going to go for several weeks, bottom of the hour. That means 6:30, 7:30, 8:30, 9:30, and then Lauren at 10:30, 11:30, and so on. That's when you qualify for it. We have a qualifying prize for you as well. And, someone checked in. Allison said, Brian, what's your beef with Breaking Benjamin? They're playing September 18th at Tinley Park. I'm trying to go. Well, the thing is, Allison, that is also Riot Fest. I didn't include them because it's not after Riot Fest. So the golden ticket goes from Riot Fest to Riot Fest, and I'm pretty sure the people that win will be at Riot Fest. I like Breaking Benjamin, Allison. No beef, as far as I know, unless they have a beef with me. I don't think so. But that show doesn't fall in that, it's the beginning of Riot Fest there. But a good show. So 6:30, Monday morning, put that in your phone right now for a chance to win the golden ticket.
3: Brian and Kenzie in the morning. And Chicago's alternative all day.
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6: If I were to ask you what makes for a good night's sleep, you'd probably say a dark, quiet room, not too many things on your mind. But every night when you go to get some Z's, how often do you really think about the temperature in your bedroom? Temperature may be one of the most underappreciated factors in sleep. That's according to the Senior Vice President of Research and Scientific Affairs at the National Sleep Foundation. We often hear about lights and screens and stress, but even modest changes in temperature and airflow can influence both how quickly you fall asleep and how deeply you stay asleep. Most experts will recommend a room temperature of 60 to 67 degrees Fahrenheit. You might also experiment with your sheets and what you actually wear to bed. Play around a bit and see what improves your sleep. You might be delightfully surprised. I'm Dr. Sanjay Gupta, helping you live a better life.
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2: Coming up just after 8 o'clock, Youngblood in the lounge. Q101's Loungepalooza. First ever, by the way, our Loungepalooza. And Youngblood just after 8 o'clock is your way to get in with us, Brian and Kenzie. After Nirvana, I'll tell you I almost drowned yesterday. It's Brian and Kenzie on Q101. I was in my own home, by the way, when I almost drowned.

0: Brian and Kenzie on Q101. Just after 8 o'clock, about 10 minutes away, your chance to get to the Youngblood Lounge at Q101. This is fantastic. It's Loungeapalooza. Many of the artists for the next several days playing Lollapalooza will be stopping in our station, performing, and we're inviting you into our house. Loungeapalooza. 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Get a first-come, first-served ticket there. But we're giving away guaranteed entry to Youngblood just after 8 o'clock. And Case is hosting a lounge tomorrow with Finn Wolfhard from Stranger Things. I know he wants to be considered a musician, which I shouldn't say it like that, but just so you know who it is, it's Mike Wheeler from Stranger Things.
1: I'm also hosting the Youngblood Lounge.
0: Oh, you are?
1: Yes.
0: Look at that. Holy cow. Case is all over the place. Very exciting. That is a big get, as they say, because Youngblood, very popular. All these artists that are coming in, we have some big names stopping by. So just stay here on Q101 and keep track of it.
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0: Without question, the biggest story. And we just heard a poor guy who texted in after class with Kenzie, who lost everything in his shed from the storms yesterday. I'm thinking about tools. I imagine he had something like that, very expensive tools. And, you know, people always say, well, you got insurance. Well, that's tough, man, because insurance doesn't cover everything.
4: It does not.
0: I have found this out personally. But it was a life-threatening situation, and there were some tragedies yesterday. 80-mile-per-hour winds, destructive hail pummeled Chicago to the point where the sewer systems got so flooded, sewer lids were flying 40 feet in the air downtown. I thought it was AI. Kenzie saw my video post. Says, isn't that AI? I go, I thought it was, and then I saw ABC 7
4: I literally thought that was fake.
0: It didn't look real. Did not look real.
4: And all I couldn't help but think, boy, would I have cut across the street really fast at that exact moment. There's not a chance.
0: You know Kenzie would have got hit by that sewer lid. She would have been riding it like the Silver Surfer on top of the water.
4: I'm on top of a building. Like, a little help.
0: Hello?
1: I'm kind of bummed Kenzie wasn't downtown during the big storm now.
0: Got to work Lollapalooza this weekend. Can someone get me down?
1: It looked like a Yellowstone geyser, but in the middle of the street.
0: We've had things happen in the last 2 years here with winter and summer that I've never seen before in my 17 years of living downtown Chicago. And then the people in the burbs clearly got it even worse. There were trained weather spotters reported tornado touchdowns in Orland Park and Glen Ellen. And the National Weather Service hasn't confirmed yet, but we'll get through that. Massive wind and downed trees, power outages. As we said, O'Hare had water pouring through the ceiling. They canceled a bunch of flights. Tragic, devastating. We're at least at the second worst, if not the worst, in 100 years, starting off or this summer in Chicago being the wettest and most disastrous. So that's where we are. And I want where we are. And I want to preface this before I say this is that I feel everybody else's tragedy and how much worse it is than what happened to me yesterday. I'm feeling for people and I really feel bad and I wish I could help everybody. But boy, did I have a situation yesterday.
1: But.
0: I haven't talked about this much on the air, but my kitchen flooded from a refrigerator line breaking and my shower leaking upstairs to the point where I had to get mold mitigation people come in and tear up my kitchen. I just moved in this place a year ago. We just bought it. Buy a home.
4: Ain't
0: it'll
4: it
0: be
4: fun?
0: Great.
4: Ain't it fun?
0: Right. Thank you. Thank you, Haley Williams. yeah. And everybody says that. You buy a place, well, welcome to homeownership. And I didn't think something like this would happen. It's been rough. Thankfully, by the way, I'm going to give them a shout out. CWF Restoration, my guy Christian over there and a whole crew, they did a great job with mold mitigation. I know there's a lot of great companies out there, but that's who I chose, and they did great for me.
1: Okay.
0: So the kitchen's been torn up for about a month and a half.
1: And I just want to point out, you know, we talk a lot on this show. That's what we do. Anytime there's a song, anytime there's a commercial break, before the show, after the show, at night when I talk to Brian, I'm hearing about the kitchen. It's taken over your life because you're already prone to addiction, obsession, compulsion. You might have, some would say, maybe an obsessive compulsion disorder.
0: Oh, I do.
1: Of sorts, yes.
0: Yes.
1: So now when you have something that has this price tag on it, that is this invasive into your living space, correct me if I'm wrong, but it's sort of the only thing that you think about.
0: I can't stop. I can't stop. And yesterday, I was getting ready to land the plane, if you will, on any more mold mitigation and tearing up the kitchen so I could move forward with rebuilding the kitchen, which, by the way, will cost thousands of dollars, no thanks to insurance. It won't cover it because they don't cover those sort of things. But I'm not going to call it the insurance company that I use. Very upset about it.
1: You could. You've got a platform.
0: Well, there's a couple big ones out there. It's one of the big ones.
1: It doesn't narrow it down at all.
4: Why are you being such a baby about calling them out? Didn't they screw you over?
0: They've screwed me over so far. But, you know,
1: Was it the duck? Is it the good hands?
0: Is it Who are the good hands people?
1: Allstate.
0: Okay, it's not that.
1: Is it like a good neighbor?
4: He's in bad hands, so.
0: Let me put it this way. Not a good neighbor.
1: Okay.
0: Not a good neighbor.
1: Message received.
0: So yesterday, I'm getting ready to land the plane. It was nice because I was meeting with one of the guys from CWF Restoration who came in my house to give me kind of the okay, we're done here. You can move forward on however you want to. We can help you. You can get other people, whatever you want to do. I start talking in this animated way I'm probably talking right now, and the person just listened for a while as I laid out about 20 minutes of what I've went through so far. He goes, okay, I got the voice. It's Brian and Kenzie, right? And I go, yeah, sorry, that's me. Nice to meet a fan of the show, love it. And he said, you're all clear. You can move forward with whatever you want to do with the kitchen. And like I said, I'll be in touch. So he leaves. I sit down for a nice salami sandwich. We had some salami left over from guests in town. I sit down. I'm watching a Jaws documentary right now at lunchtime.
1: Is it the making of Jaws, the 50th anniversary one?
0: That's the one.
1: I've got it on the DVR. No spoilers, please.
0: No spoilers. I wish I saw the end of it. Started watching it. And this guy left, the guy that does this for a living, by the way, the mold mitigation and getting rid of water in your house.
4: Yeah.
0: He'd only been gone for 10 minutes.
1: Okay. Did he have good news when he was there?
0: Yes, he gave me

0: Kenzie's.
1: Ah, the rain hitting the windows.
2: It
1: was a beautiful day with your sandwich. Yeah. A nice rain.
3: Yeah, did you start to make a cup of tea and go, ooh, I might curl up next to the window.
1: Cozy in here.
3: I'm going to read that book finally, that Van Halen book.
2: Isn't that nice when that happens, Kenzie, that the little rain on the windowsill? Eating something, watching what you want. And I hear this like trickling sound, and it gets louder. And I go, huh, that must not be the windowsill. So I get up, and the kitchen's behind me from where my TV and couch is. I walk back, and I hear it coming from there. The torn up kitchen that had mold mitigation and water removal finished just now, finished. And I walk back and I see water pouring into my kitchen from the door.
1: Wait, from the door?
2: From the door. It's pouring in the crack of the door. Like Niagara Falls.
3: Was the door open?
2: No! It was closed. It was coming through the crack. I thought doors stopped that stuff. The crack doesn't stop anything, apparently.
3: Well, that's the crack.
1: So like if they also get that fixed, because that shouldn't be the case.
2: Oh, I've got an idea to fix that now. So I run to the door, and in our back area, it kind of goes down. As I said, we're a duplex down.
1: Is there cameras in your house? Because I need to know. You ran to the door and did what? Kick it? Like, I can't even imagine what you tried.
2: I am not giving you the footage. Unless I want to give you a birthday gift for the next 30 years for you to watch.
1: Oh, my God. I want to see it so bad.
3: Are you home alone at this point?
2: I'm alone. Megan's out of town on business. Harper's at daycare.
3: Okay, so it's just you. Are you? Now, I have to ask because you're home alone. Are you clothed at this point?
2: I'm wearing basketball shorts, no shoes or socks. And a tank top I put on, one of Kenzie's tank tops.
1: Are you still holding your sandwich? Did you run over with your sandwich?
2: I had the salami sandwich in my hand because I figured it can't be anything bad. The mold mitigation people just left. It's not their fault. They're done.
3: I have this door. There's no way something's coming through it.
1: Yeah, I feel good about the door.
2: So water's pouring through the door into the kitchen I just got fixed up, or at least mold mitigated. I throw the sandwich onto the dining room table. I panic. I don't know what to do. And instinctively, like a dumbass, I open the door.
3: Oh no!
2: To see what the hell's going on in the back porch area.
1: What the heck's going on?
2: There's 2 feet of water has accumulated in the back door, and it comes in. All I can think of is I'm like George Clooney in The Perfect Storm trying to go over that last wave.
1: Instinctively, what kind of effing instincts do you have? What is that?
2: Because occasionally that back area, there's a sewer there, and it gets blocked with leaves. I thought that was going on, so I'll go sweep them off. I thought maybe it wasn't 17 feet of water coming at me. I thought it was like six
1: That's like
2: inches.
1: That's like a garden where you open it and it stops for a second and then hits you.
2: Yes! So, Kenzie, thank God I had your Crocs you got me from Christmas right near the door.
1: Yes.
2: I put those on because I'm in bare feet. I grab a whisk broom. I'm trying to push back the freaking wave.
1: You started sweeping?
2: I started sweeping the wave from the movie The Perfect Storm. If Case will watch that, maybe he'll bump Talladega Nights and watch that this week.
1: So you kept the door open?
2: No, I closed it. Then I went into the water like I'm in a hot tub all of a sudden. And I'm just frantically taking the broom to push water back and trying to get to the drain to get the leaves off it so they start going down the water. And in my building, the stupid drain pipe had a hole in it was spewing out. I'm more on that later. Well, lawyer might get involved.
3: Okay. More on Brian's drain pipe later. Everybody stay tuned.
2: Yeah. And so.
1: Okay, wait. I'm trying to figure this out.
2: Okay.
1: The clogged drain pipe is outside.
2: Correct.
1: So you ran outside and you shut the door behind you.
2: Yes, but a lot of water went in when I opened that door.
1: I would imagine.
2: It was like 16 feet of water. And so I'm in the water knee deep with that broom, pushing water away from our door the best I can to try to get to the drain to get the leaves off the drain so it goes down.
3: But I feel like it was raining so hard, it was probably more than you could broom away, sweep away.
2: If sewer lids were going 40 feet in the air in downtown, I wasn't going to win this battle.
1: With a broom.
2: With a broom.
1: Weapon of choice. Not great.
2: My neighbor comes out. Her door's right near ours. And God bless her. She gets soaked with me and tries to help out.
3: Ooh la la.
2: No. Although her husband's out of town, too, if you know what I mean.
3: Come on, now. Hey, now that we're both here.
1: Now, how'd you learn that in the middle of the flooding? That's kind of odd that came up, don't you think?
2: As I'm drowning, I'm like, so is your husband out of town?
1: Hey.
2: My wife's out of town. What do you say? We're both wet. What do you want? We got to derobe at some point. So
1: did anybody else's place flood?
2: There were other people that got water, but not like me.
3: You got it the worst out of anybody in your complex?
2: 1,000%.
1: Well, you opened the door.
2: Maybe, or I had the bigger water in our area come in. So

0: Well, I do sweep it. It finally goes down the water. And then I'm standing there going like, well, now what? I open the door back in and water comes out of my kitchen to the outside at this point because there's so much water.
1: Well, that's good.
0: No, it's not because it shows how much water went in.
2: Wow, that was a lot of water, wasn't it?
0: So
1: what did you do? Your towels?
0: So fortunately, our building had this big like mop bucket like the janitors have, those big ones that you crunch down and the water comes out. Like, those
1: right.
0: Huge. So I start doing that. I start taking the broom to swish it out. And my neighbor was such a great help. I'm not going to say her name on the air, but she was a great help. And then
1: you're having an affair with her. You don't want to call her out.
0: So I don't know if I should even continue. I'm getting emotional here. I'm sweating.
2: No, go ahead.
1: No, I need to know where this is at, because I'm assuming that you just put a swimsuit on and sat in your house.
0: You would think that's the right answer to do and relax and say, I can't do anything about it. Instead, I thought I got to get this water out of here, so I go to Home Depot to rent a shop vac. You can rent tools at Home Depot.
2: That's good to know. Yeah. I did not know that.
0: I don't want to buy one for $400. I wanted to rent one for $40. So I get a shop vac. But, first off, I go to one Home Depot. They're out. I go to the next Home Depot. They're out because everybody was doing what I was doing, mm-hmm. running the Home Depot to rent fans and a shop vac. But they were very helpful. And
1: at the second location with their out of shop vacs, I can't even imagine what you said to that.
0: I almost said, what aisle has the machetes? I'm not going to hurt you. I'm going to cut my own throat. Okay, right now. I'm going to do that. But the guys were so helpful at Home Depot. They flagged me to the right one that had them, and they said, go over there now. They can't hold them. It's first come, first serve. I went about 400 miles an hour up Elston to get that Home Depot.
1: A couple more speed camera tickets, yeah. I'm sure.
0: Oh, I got a couple coming.
2: That's the one across from the salt shed?
0: No, it's north of the salt shed, up in that area where there's a...
2: Okay, I don't want to get distracted.
0: There's an Elston on Target. It's right next to that.
2: Gotcha, okay.
0: So I go up there, and the woman was a delight. She helped me. I picked out a shop vac and three big of those fans, and she was... I'm sweating, and I'm drenched in basketball shorts and a tank top and Crocs.
2: Are you in the Pantera tank top or the Rage Against the Machine tank top?
0: It was the Pantera tank top.
2: Classic.
0: Thank you, Kenzie.
1: You're welcome.
0: So then she showed me how to turn on the fans. I leave there and turn on the, and then I get back. I get the water out of there. I turn the fans on. And then I call.
1: How'd you get the water out?
0: The shop vac. So,
1: okay.
0: And by the way, by the time I got back, it all went away. Anyway, it's probably all under the foundation now. That's great.
1: Yeah. I don't think it saw itself out. I would imagine it just seeped in. Yeah. That's not good when you come back and the water is gone.
0: So then, to finish the story, the water just doesn't go away.
2: Oh, well, I had a bunch of water here earlier.
0: And I know everybody's going
1: Where
0: through
1: that
0: this.
1: Impossibly.
2: Surely not to my hardwood floors.
1: Obviously not.
0: So I figure I'm doing all this. I'm doing the right things. I'm going to call back my friends at CWF Restoration to come back and take another look. So they've gone to my house twice. They tore up my kitchen to get all the mold out. They came back yesterday to give me the all clear sign.
2: Land the plane.
0: And then the water came in right when he left. So I call them again. And they're in Elmhurst, by the way. They're like I said, there's a lot of water and mold people out there. You can use whoever you want. But I'm just saying I use them and they're really good. I call up the woman. I go, so yeah, I've done stuff with you guys before. I need someone else to come out and take a look at the situation, what happened. And she goes, oh, let me open your file here. Give me your email. And she opens it up and goes, we were there 5 minutes ago. I go, I know. And your guy left and then all hell broke loose. And she goes, yeah. And so I go, yeah, so I need to come back to take another look. She goes, is this Brian from Brian and Kenzie? So not only did the first guy know the show, she knew the show from my voice. It goes, oh, my God. I was listening this morning when you were talking about your kitchen being all torn up, and I was like, oh, my God, I hope we did a good job. I hope it was us that did it. And I go, yes, it was you, and you did a great job, but now I got more water in the kitchen.
1: A lot of water.
0: Bless her heart. And they're sending somebody today to take a look now at the kitchen to make sure there's no new mold.
2: We have a few people checking in from Gurney that have the same question I do, so thank you for that. But what happened after the second storm? Because I know Gurney got hit pretty hard twice. You're in the city, but there were two storms yesterday.
0: Thank you, Gurney, for remembering that I had to go out again. So I got dry. I basically blew dry my body.
2: With one of the fans?
0: With the hair dryer.
2: Okay.
0: It was warmer air. And so, which is a weird thing to say, but I had to get new clothes upstairs. I got new clothes on.
2: New tank top, new shorts.
0: The second storm hit. Mm-hmm. I got the fan going, the shop back, all that stuff.
1: So now you're going to get electrocuted because you have everything plugged in.
0: Well, I look out and I go, surely it can't be piling up outside again. Surely I was wrong. and go out again, but I took that broom out there again, and I stopped it before.
1: You effing opened the door again?
0: I went out again, but it didn't come in again. It didn't get high enough. I got the leaves off the drain, but I got drenched again.
2: Is that when you took that photo that's on our Facebook page?
0: Yes.
2: That was after the second storm.
0: The second storm.
1: I thought
0: storm.
1: You, like, tripped and fell in a puddle. I didn't know what that picture was.
0: Yeah. That is. So then I stopped the second storm, and then the freaking sun comes out at 5:30.
1: Well, that's good.
0: Well, in theory.
2: The freaking sun.
0: So there's fans in my house right now blowing all the air, trying to get all the, make sure all the moisture's gone, and yeah.
2: What happened to the sandwich?
0: Oh, I went back and ate it at some point. I relaxed for a minute after the fans were going. I'm sitting there. I go, well, I can't do anything else. So I might as well eat the sandwich.
2: Might as well.
0: Yeah. I mean, my life right now is a disaster zone.
1: My life, disaster zone.
0: It's Kenzie's favorite movie, Heat, by the way.
3: I do what I do best. I take scores. You do what you do best, trying to stop guys like me. So you never wanted a regular type life? The f*** is that? Barbecues and ball games? Yeah. This regular type life, that your life? My life? No, my life. No, my life's a disaster zone. I got a stepdaughter so f***ed up because her real father's this large type ass. I got a wife. We're passing each other on the downslope of a marriage, my third, because I spend all my time chasing guys like you around the block. That's my life.
0: Disaster zone.
1: Disaster zone.
2: All you want is a normal type life with barbecues and ball games. Those are two of your favorite things.
0: Barbecues and ball games sounds so good right now.
2: Instead, you're stepping into a storm with a broom. That's the opposite.
0: Yeah,
1: a twister simulation going at home with the amount of fans.
2: Sort of a Jonas son of a bitch scenario yesterday.
0: 1,000%.
4: Jonas. Son of a bitch.
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0: All right, thanks for letting me get that out. I feel better because I'm with you. We're all in this together. And I do feel for people that it got way worse than I did. That was my journey.
2: Do you want anybody coming to the Youngblood Lounge, which we're just about to give away tickets to? Do you want them to bring you anything? If you have like a shop vac, should they bring it to the Youngblood Lounge? What do you want from the listeners?
0: Well, I'm good with a shop vac. I have the fans from Home Depot. The mold people are coming again today. I could use another salami sandwich.
2: Okay, all right.
1: What are you, Shaggy? You have all these issues and you have for a sandwich?
0: All right, call right now. This will make you feel good if you have any problems like I do. Youngblood in the lounge. Case will be hosting this lounge. It's Saturday, right, Case?
2: Yes, Brian.
0: Okay, just checking in. 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Call right now, 312-967-8300. You are there. Youngblood in the lounge. He's playing Lollapalooza. We'll have sample food from local restaurants, like we've had Cookie Bar from Summerhouse in here. That place is not only a fantastic restaurant, their cookies are out of hand, Decker's sourdough bagels, Do Right chicken sandwiches, Sushi-san, Beatrix. So much great food will be here, and it'll be really just fun. It'll be a house party with Youngblood. So call right now to win those tickets.
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10: If I were to ask you what makes for a good night's sleep, you'd probably say a dark, quiet room, not too many things on your mind. But every night when you go to get some Z's, how often do you really think about the temperature in your bedroom? Temperature may be one of the most underappreciated factors in sleep. That's according to the Senior Vice President of Research and Scientific Affairs at the National Sleep Foundation. We often hear about lights and screens and stress. But even modest changes in temperature and airflow can influence both how quickly you fall asleep and how deeply you stay asleep. Most experts will recommend a room temperature of 60 to 67 degrees Fahrenheit. You might also experiment with your sheets and what you actually wear to bed. Play around a bit and see what improves your sleep. You might be delightfully surprised. I'm Dr. Sanjay Gupta, helping you live a better life.
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8: Ryan and Kenzie on Q101 with another edition of Kenzie's Crimes, a deep dive into a local murder, mystery, and drama. And me and Case don't know what Kenzie's about to bring to the table, just like you. So it's a surprise to us. Let's all sit back and hear Kenzie tell a story.
9: So on Monday, July 4th, 1966, an officer received a panic phone call from a distraught father. The father tells the officer that his daughter and her friends went to the Indiana Dunes State Park on Saturday. It's now Monday, and his daughter has never come back home. Harold's daughter is Patricia. She's 19. And her friends, Ann Miller and Renee Brule, were also at the park with her. Patricia had told her parents on Saturday when heading out with her friends she'd be back for dinner. Again, it's now Monday, and there was no sign of her and no word from her. Now, what the concerned parents didn't know is that on Saturday, just a few days before this phone call, a park ranger had brought random items into the officer's office that works at, like, the Indiana Dunes State Park. He said they were left by three women who went into the water and boarded a boat around noon, but they had never come back. Teenagers saw the girls get on a smaller white boat with blue interior, and they said a young tan guy who was attractive was driving the boat. The lead officer remembers this from Saturday and decided to look through those items that had been dropped off. He finds a keychain with car keys and a mini Illinois license plate, so he had employees check the parking lot. They found a match. They belonged to Ann Miller, one of the three girls who never made it home.
8: Oh, man.
9: There was a large ground search of the park and the shoreline. Several days into the search, they still didn't found anything. However, debris from a boat starts to wash up on shore. Investigators were questioned by reporters on the possibilities of this being a drowning, foul play, or a planned disappearance. They responded with, "There's no evidence of drowning or foul play." Officers believed, based on the letter that was found in Renee's bag to her husband, that she wanted to disappear because of marital problems. Trisha's sister, one of the three missing girls, so her sister Janice, told Dateline years later, and like this is a more recent interview, that Patricia had been having an affair with a married man.
8: Whoa.
9: Now, on top of that, her friend Anne allegedly shared with some people that she was several months pregnant and might have to enter a home for unwed mothers. And yes, that was a thing back then. They wouldn't be out pregnant in public.
8: I remember hearing about them, yeah.
9: Yes, well, men got to just frolic as if their penis didn't play a part, right?
10: So that was what was so cool about it.
8: We could frolic with our penis, you see.
10: I'm constantly doing that. Yeah. I love it.
9: I know, you're just rubbing it around.
10: Oh, I'm rubbing it everywhere.
9: Regardless of the information, families did not believe the girls ran off voluntarily. Now, on July 14th, 12 days after the disappearance, they learned a disturbing crime.
8: Mm.
9: Now, we have talked about this before, but on July 13th, 1966, a man armed with a gun and a hunting knife climbed into a first floor window of a townhouse and killed 8 female nursing students.
8: Oh.
9: 8 died, and one lived to tell and bear the trauma of that night. That one was able to give an insanely accurate description of the murderer. A really big giveaway was the 4 words written on his arm: born to raise hell.
8: Yeah.
9: And a Chicago physician froze in fear when they saw a patient with those 4 words on their arm: born to raise hell.
8: Mm.
9: 24-year-old Richard Speck. He grew up in Texas. He immediately said he was not the man they were looking for. However, his prints were scattered throughout the entire crime scene. He was actually named the country's first random mass murderer. This massacre happened in the same area as our missing girls just 2 weeks after they went missing. However, Richard Speck didn't match the witness description of tall, dark, and handsome. I would say no offense, but I really don't care if he's offended because he's a horrible person. He also really didn't have the means to get a nice boat. Again, he had just moved there and he was living with his sister. And there was also no indication he was ever at or near the Indiana Dunes State Park. So maybe this was just a tragic coincidence. Now I'm going to pause right here because there's 2 more theories One is something that you've never heard of before, and the other involves a horse mob.
8: A horse mob?
9: A horse mob, which I didn't know existed.
8: Well, in 3 minutes, we'll all find out what a horse mob is. It's the conclusion of Kenzie's Crimes with Brian and Kenzie on Q101.
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0: Brian and Kenzie on Q101 with the conclusion of Kenzie's Crimes. We're going to find out what a horse mob is in a second. But Kenzie, if you want to catch us up to date, if you missed a little bit of that first segment.
1: We have three awesome women, and it is a tragedy that they went missing. Patricia, Anne, and Renee. They went missing at Indiana Dunes State Park. Now, 2 weeks after they went missing, Richard Speck committed his heinous mass murdering of the 8 female nursing students. They couldn't find anything else that would link him to the crime. But there are still more potential theories. Dick Wiley was allegedly the first reporter on the scene when the girls were reported missing. He had his own theory. Dick believes the women died aboard an abortion boat.
0: Oh, wow.
1: Apparently, there was a boat on Lake Michigan where they would perform abortions. Just a quick recap, Anne may have been pregnant, and at this time, abortions were illegal. Dick Wiley believes there was a married couple running an illicit abortion business out of Gary, Indiana. So he believes one of the procedures went bad and one of the girls died. And since they were running an illegal business, they had to kind of dispose of the other girls.
0: Wow.
1: And he also will not tell us of the proof that he says he possesses. Now, there is one more theory about our missing girls, and it may be the most likely. So Anna, Patricia, and Renee were all classmates, but Anna and Patricia had actually met at Oak Brook Polo Club. They rode horses there. Patricia owned a racehorse named Hank. Kind of an interesting fact, she loved her horse so much that Patricia's father doesn't buy into the theory that she ran off voluntarily. She loves that horse so much, like, forget me and her family, she's not leaving the horse, okay? There's literally no way. Now, quick recap, Renee was the girl who had a letter in her bag and was having the marital issues. Anne was potentially pregnant, and Patricia was sleeping with the married man, and she had some drama with the horse racing world. So Janice, Patricia's sister, did a Dateline episode, and she claimed her sister was acting odd the day before she disappeared. Patricia had actually recently cried to Janice saying she was in a lot of trouble. Her sister asked if she was pregnant, and Patricia allegedly said, "I wish it was that easy." Apparently, one of Patricia's friends told investigators about a weird situation in March. They went missing in July, and this happened in March. Patricia had bruising on her face, and her friend questioned what happened, and allegedly Patricia said she was in trouble with some syndicate people. So in the 1960s, there was an equestrian scene in Chicago, and it was run by essentially a mob known as the Horse Syndicate. Silas Jane was, I guess, the mob boss, if you will, of the crew, and he had opened a place called the Green Tree Stables. He had a significantly younger half-brother named George. Silas was not a fan of how different George acted from the rest of the family and, I suppose, the family business. So George opened his own stable business, and it was a legitimate one. So now the brothers were competitors. George ran into, I guess, bad luck. For example, in 1952, his house went up in flames.
0: Ah.
1: Things got even uglier when George's horse beat Silas's horse in a jumping competition in the early 1960s, and a hit was carried out on some of George's best horses.
0: Whoa.
1: George also had many attempts on his life, and it was kind of a miracle he was alive many times. Now, in 1965, George owned Tricolor Riding Stables, and in June of that year, George asked one of his employees to move his car for him. Tragically, the 22-year-old died because she put the key in the ignition of the car and it exploded. It had been rigged with dynamite.
0: Wow.
1: Investigators, for the first time ever, were close to trying to get Silas. The henchmen were going to turn against him and they could finally charge him for one of his many heinous crimes. In March of 1966, mind you, the girls disappeared July 4th of 1966, so this is a few months earlier. On the eve of Silas's trial, the entire case was dropped because a star witness on the prosecution side, one of Silas's henchmen, was struck with amnesia.
0: Oh.
1: Of the entire situation.
0: Lucky for him.
1: What are the odds? Okay, now remember, I said March of 1966 is when Patricia's face was bruised up.
0: Yeah.
1: Now, 100% confirmed, all three of these girls knew George and Silas and had ridden at George's stables. That is confirmed. A retired officer of the Westchester PD says there was a strong suspicion that the disappearances actually had to do with the car bombing. maybe one of them knew something or had overheard something that they shouldn't have. And something that's a little odd is, remember how all their belongings were left on the beach?
0: Yeah.
1: Within those belongings, they found George's phone number and also Silas's wife's Martha's phone number. Very odd to have those two members. Maybe somebody's getting ready to turn on Silas. It was finally coming to an end. Also, remember the boat description given? A blue and white powerboat? A man who had reportedly worked for Silas, often been to the Indiana Dunes, owned a boat that matched that description. The wife of the man who owned the boat said it had been destroyed in a fire. Lastly, the Indiana State Police Department said on December of 2024, so not very long ago, they are no longer saying the boat that washed up on shore is a paddle boat or rowboat that is unrelated to the disappearances. So the evidence of that boat is back on the table and in play as a possibility. So this is one of the wildest missing persons cases that we have covered. You're talking girls running off on their own. You're talking about an abortion boat. You're talking about Richard Speck. And you're talking about the horse mob, all as possibilities.
0: It's a Mount Rushmore right there.
1: It's so unbelievable. My gut goes with this horse mob, with the boat information washing up, and them having the phone numbers of George and Martha. I just feel like there is a huge connection there. But I really want the families to get the closure that they deserve. I mean, these are three young girls just starting out their life, and they were lost. No matter which one of these are accurate, or if it's something else, it's all tragic that they are gone. If you have any information, you please contact the Westchester Police Department, 708-345-0060.
2: Kenzie's Crimes.
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0: Well, there you go. 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A chance to go see Mike M in Hollywood on Halloween, last date of the Black Parade Tour, VIP style. We have all that for you in just about 6 minutes. 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
11: A Better Life with Dr. Sanjay Gupta.
12: They say consistency is key, but sometimes you just got to switch it up. A new study out of Harvard School of Public Health found that varying your exercise routine could add years to your life. What exercise someone did didn't matter much. What did matter was that all the exercises together worked all the muscle groups in their body. Now, an added benefit to changing things up is it can help you push through the plateau effect. That's when your body gets so efficient at doing something that you actually stop getting better at it. And we know from previous research that specializing in any one sport at a young age can make someone actually more prone to injury. And as experts we talk to point out, even elite athletes switch up things with their workouts, making sure to target strength, cardio, flexibility, balance, and doing that every single week. I'm Dr. Sanjay Gupta, helping you live a better life.
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2: 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Julia Wolf, Loungeapalooza with Q101 performing at Lollapalooza, and a Lollapalooza Q times 2. Let's get fired up. It's here. It's Brian and Kenzie on Q101. Once upon a time, Radiohead played Lollapalooza.

0: Brian and Kenzie on Q101 coming up just after 8 o'clock, or 9 o'clock, I should say. Wow, it's almost 9. Look at that. Pretty nice. We will have another chance at Loungepalooza for Julia Wolf, and we'll do a Q times 2, get some music ready for some of the bands performing at Lollapalooza, get us fired up. And speaking of which, we'll have a weather update on Lollapalooza in moments in music entertainment news. Before we do that, I got to remind you again, Monday at 6:30, we launch the Golden Ticket. Every year we get, and by the way, I was out last weekend doing a couple of appearances, Dick's Sporting Goods in Schaumburg, the Dick's House of Sport, I should say, and the AT&T store. And everybody, for just even the minute it's over, they go, when are you going to do it again? When are you going to do it again? Well, the winner's doing it right now. So
1: it's not your turn.
0: Just calm down, Beavis. And we get it because it's the greatest contest in radio history. And we do it here at Q101. We get you into everything from Riot Fest to Riot Fest, VIP style, from Riot Fest to Riot Fest, and everything in between, which Kenzie talked about so eloquently last hour of, you know, all the lounges. We don't even know stuff that's going on right now yet that will get announced, and you will be at, like, for example, a really cool Soldier Field show could happen.
2: How fun that every time there's a concert announcement, you know, no matter what that is, when we're like, oh, when we tease them, like, I have tickets to that. It's not announced, and I have tickets to it.
0: Yeah, eventually to your friends, you're going to sound like an a-hole because you're like, whoa, I got tickets for that. I got
2: you're
0: tickets for
2: friends.
0: That. Yeah. But you will certainly increase your friend circle because more and more people will know, find out that you're the person with the tickets. You're like Damone in Fast Times at Ridgemont High. You know, scalping tickets. You always have all the tickets. Except you're not selling them. You're using them. And you're getting a life experience. You're a better person because of it. The Golden Ticket, everybody that's won since we've been doing this, whenever we hit them up and talk to them after that year goes by, they absolutely are a different person.
1: They want it again.
0: Yeah.
1: They're going through withdrawal.
0: They want it again, but just the experience of going to, like, I don't know how many shows. I'm just putting a number out there, like 70 or 80 shows, maybe even more. It changes you because you meet people. You see so much great live music, and there's no way that can't affect you overall, no matter how old you are. It's just the best thing ever, the Golden Ticket. I'm so happy we get to give this away. Monday at 6:30. It'll be every day at the bottom of the hour. So for us on Monday, 6:30, 7:30, 8:30, 9:30, your chance to qualify for it. And then Lauren and Brian Phillips, same thing, all day long, bottom of the hour.
1: And I always like to clarify because, you know, we have these Loungepalooza passes coming up for Julia Wolf. Tomorrow at this time, it will be the Neighborhood, and that'll be for the rest of the week. So again, today, Julia Wolf, tomorrow, Thursday, Friday, the Neighborhood Lounge passes at this time. That's a call or 10 situation. You got to call and time that correctly to get those tickets. Golden Ticket, this is the time to invite your friends to the party. Make sure they're listening so you can all hear the keyword, because it's not the first person to call in. It's not call or 10. It's a keyword that lasts for that hour. So there's strength in numbers. Make sure your friends and family are listening. They know what's going on. And then even if you don't win, maybe a friend wins and you can go to a bunch of cool shows still.
0: And also make sure it's a trustworthy friend, because you could egg them on to win and then they decide they're not going to take you to anything. They're taking somebody else.
1: That'd be brutal.
0: Betrayal. Backstabbing.
1: Benedict Arnold.
0: Yeah, you got to be careful.
2: Make sure. Game of Thrones.
0: Shame.

0: Monday morning. Just put that in your phone for the first chance. It's going to be, again, every hour at the bottom of the hour, but 6:30 Monday morning. Put it in there for Lollapalooza, and we'll do it. Speaking of Lollapalooza, we have a weather update. After yesterday, a lot of people concerned. Rightfully so. Now, I just said the next couple days should be sunny, even though it's not sunny right now, but it's supposed to get sunny later, and the next few days be pretty nice. So, day one of Lollapalooza, Thursday, July 30th, partly sunny, a high of 82, low of 69, a very small chance of a stray late shower or storm that night. That's Lord's Night, right?
1: Yes.
0: A Thursday. So, I'm not saying tell you what to do. Kenzie changes outfits for every day and sometimes multiple changes throughout one show.
2: Mm-hmm.
0: But you might want some rain gear ready for that day, but it sounds like it's a very small chance on Thursday right now. We'll update you as we go along and get closer. John Summit from Naperville and the EDM stage, or on the main stage, I should say, but from the EDM world performing. So that's also, that's for Thursday. So that's the good news. Friday, July 31st, Smashing Pumpkins night, headliner night, high of 78. These are pleasant temperatures. Low of 69, a light daytime rain increasing to higher shower chances, 70% by the evening and the night. So again, not massive thunderstorms or right now anyway, what we had yesterday, but certainly be prepared for rain on Friday at some point. Saturday, August 1st, that will be the night featuring Charlie XCX. I'm sorry, that's Charlie XCX is the same night as Friday with Pumpkins. Olivia Dean and Jenny.
1: And the Geese on Saturday.
0: Geese, the Neighborhood. You got a hell of a lineup on Friday, so, or Saturday. So, cooler with a high near 70 only on Saturday. That's delightful. I know Kenzie likes it about 110, but
2: I was going to change my outfit. Cool and 70?
0: Will you wear like a Wu-Tang coat for that then if it's 70?
2: No, I need like pants.
0: Oh, you hate wearing pants, don't you?
2: Yeah. Put my dental floss away. I had no idea that it was going to be so hot or cold.
0: Yeah, high near 70, low of 69. So it's going to be like San Diego, they like to say. 70 degrees all the way through.
2: It's going to be like San Diego.
0: Accompanied by a higher chance of rain, 75%. Daytime light rain and higher humidity. But again, it says light rain right now. So hopefully nothing major. We can still exist and enjoy the show. Sunday, clearing up to mostly sunny skies. High of 72 and a low of 66 when the sun goes down. Those are nice Lolla temperatures. Really nice. Now, we'll update you every day on it, but that's what you're looking at right now. So, before we get done with music entertainment news, somebody that's never performed at Lollapalooza, but having a little bit of an issue, Poison frontman Bret Michaels had emergency surgery after performing concerts. He had three shows with, quote, intense pain. Kenzie loves Bret Michaels of Poison.
2: I love him. This was heartbreaking for me to hear.
0: He's 63 years old. And Kenzie sent the update of the hospital bed to me and Case on the text thread of him with a thumbs up. Or he's got the metal sign up on the hospital bed.
2: He's got rocker fingers.
0: Yeah, he looks good. 63 looks pretty good. With the hat on, not sure what's going on with the hair underneath
2: Nothing can happen to him. I haven't met him yet. He has not given me a nickname yet. Nothing can happen to this man.
0: Kenzie wanted to be on a Rock of Love with her mom.
2: I did. Really bad. And I've always wanted to meet him. And I just always wanted to get a nickname. I wanted like a TV show nickname. If I was on Rock of Love, I've always wanted to do that.
0: Since you tried or at least thought about it, do you know anybody that got on Rock of Love?
2: Well, Jess, who won with like the blonde and pink hair, is from Chicago.
0: Yeah. I didn't know her. Did you know her? Ever bump into her anywhere?
2: I have friends who are friends with her.
0: Okay.
2: I wasn't, but I had friends who were friends with her.
0: Nice girl was rooting for her.
2: Yes. Now, she had a boyfriend the whole time.
0: Oh, well, that's not good.
2: So she had a boyfriend the whole time, and he owned, I want to say it was like Chi-Town Clothing, whatever that clothing company was. And if you notice, on the TV show, she kept wearing the clothing brand, like, for exposure for it.
0: Ah, good move. Yes. Now, Kenzie, he is scheduled to perform July 31st in Belleville, Illinois.
2: Okay.
0: Now, I wasn't exactly sure where that was. I thought maybe it's, you know, one of those cities that's just kind of about an hour and a half out of Chicago. I just don't know about a village, let's say. Turns out it is 302 miles from here.
1: It's close to Missouri, isn't it?
0: Yeah, it's right by St. Louis. It's kind of a venue in St. Louis. Now, it is Lollapalooza Friday night Smashing Pumpkins. 300 miles, Bret Michaels.
2: Yeah, but I haven't seen Bret Michaels before.
0: Yeah, but your boy is Billy Corgan.
2: Right.
0: And Billy Corgan, you know, he's here for you. He put you in a wrestling tournament.
2: Bret's been sick, and this may be my last chance, and I think Billy would understand that.
0: Mm. You explain it to him.
2: I think he'd have a lot of respect, like, for me making the journey to see maybe someone's last show after this sickness.
0: Well, it's a kidney stone, so I think he's going to make it, but certainly very painful.
2: You never know.
0: You know that Billy Corgan will not have kidney stones. Friday night, you can just go right to Lala.

0: Palooza and see him. It'll be fantastic. So don't go to Belleville, but Kenzie might be there. We'll see.
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0: I just got a text in from Merrillville. It was Tom in Merrillville. Said, I'm loving this Q times 2 Lala to get ready for the show. So we'll do a Q times 2 right now. Start off with the Blue Brigada. So cold. Friday night, the Airbnb stage, 6:45 to 7:30. You will see Blue Brigada with Brian and Kenzie and Q101. Thanks for checking in from Merrillville. This is for you.

0: 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But a reminder, tomorrow, Case's Path to Greatness Lollapalooza preview will happen right around this time, 8:50, the music entertainment news. 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
0: So Turnstile. Sunday night, the Bud Light stage at 7 o'clock at Lollapalooza. You will see it. You will enjoy it. It's Brian and Kenzie, Q101.

0: Brian and Kenzie on Q101 Turnstile Lollapalooza this Sunday night, the Bud Light stage at 7 o'clock. It is going to be memorable. Same as Loungeapalooza with Q101. Bands coming in to perform right here in Q101. 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So 312-967-8300. Call right now for your chance to see Julia Wolf in our lounge. Nothing like it. We will be owning Lollapalooza with performances from Julia Wolf, Young Blood, Sincere Engineer, The Neighborhood, and more. 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It's catered by Cookie Bar from Summer House, Decker's Sourdough Bagels, Do Right Chicken Sandwiches, Sushi San, Beatrix, and more. 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
5: How often do you stop to wonder whether you should share something that's revealing? Maybe even embarrassing, with a partner, a friend, or even your boss. In her new book called Revealing, The Underrated Power of Oversharing, behavioral scientist Leslie John says doing just that can help you deepen relationships that are vital to your life. We need people to trust us in order to get things like love, friendship, and career success. That's what she told us. When you make yourself vulnerable by revealing something sensitive, it does make other people trust you. In turn, when you ask someone to reveal something about themselves, showing that interest will generally lead someone to like you more. Why? Because people like to be asked about themselves, she says. It also signals that they are discriminating and choosy, but in a good way. I'm Dr. Sanjay Gupta, helping you live a better life.
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7: 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We'll talk about that after Weezer and Evanescence. Brian and Kenzie, Q101.

0: taken away from today's show with Brian and Kenzie on Q101. Text in your takeaway right now, 312-967-8300. Something that was memorable to you, it stood out to you on today's show. That's what a takeaway is. So text that in right now, 312-967-8300. And we have breaking news out of Seattle, an update, if you will, on a story that's been around for about 24 hours where I'll let the news story tell what happened.
1: Tonight, this is the shocking moment. Police say two men illegally climbed a glass wall on the observation deck of Seattle's iconic Space Needle and jumped off before deploying parachutes.
0: So that's what they did. They jumped off the Space Needle, climbed over the glass wall, jumped off, and then, again, according to her, it's because they're alive, deployed parachutes, and then they got away. We'll have more of the story here in a second, but that's what these guys did. And the Space Needle is that UFO-looking thing, if you ever see it, when you see a Seahawks game or whatever, they show that kind of an iconic point in Seattle's skyline, like we have the Sears Tower and stuff like that.
2: Right, well, God forbid you have a hobby. I mean, geez, get a parachute.
3: That's how I feel.
0: Yeah. Well, yeah, listen, well, let's see what how the story goes about and what they did.
2: He wasn't throwing other people off, was he?
0: Well, let's see what happened. Maybe they threw somebody off with them. They grabbed somebody and took them down with them.
2: I would be against that.
0: Very Point Break-like, maybe.
3: Well, it'd be like Kenzie with the girl in the bleachers that she talked about earlier this morning when Kenzie admitted to attempted homicide.
0: Yes.
2: That's not what happened, and you know it.
3: A girl said something mean to her, and so Kenzie tried to throw her off the bleachers.
2: No, I was completely being harassed and attacked once again, and I found a way to get her to stop talking.
0: Yeah, there's a detective out front waiting for you outside the studio after the show,
2: Kenzie.
0: I'm
2: not worried. Bring it on.
0: After takeaways. All right, so here's more of the story.
1: Parachutes. Onlookers stunned.
4: Oh, no! Queen sector hazard at the Space Needle. Security's calling in 15 minutes ago. Two people jumped off the Space Needle observation deck with parachutes. I don't know where they landed.
2: She sounds so annoyed.
0: Oh, that's the 911. It's so good.
3: Unknown where they landed.
0: Oh, that's so good. I gotta hear that again. She's amazing. That's great.
1: Parachutes. Onlookers stunned.
4: Oh, no. Queen sector hazard at the Space Needle. Security's calling in 15 minutes ago. Two people jumped off the Space Needle observation deck with parachutes. I don't know where they landed.
0: She's so over it.
2: Like, end of her shift gets this phone call. Doesn't care.
0: She's thinking about dinner, getting home, and all of a sudden, yeah, these guys. It's just a funny add-on. I don't know where they landed.
2: I give it, she almost borderline hit, like, don't care where they landed. Yeah.
0: I mean, whatever. Okay, here we go.
1: The incident unfolding just before 9 p.m. on Friday. Video showing one man standing on the ledge, doing a backflip, and then leaping from the 605-foot structure.
2: Talent.
1: One parachute seen descending to the ground before vanishing from camera view. Police say the pair, who they identified as base jumpers, entered the Space Needle with purchased tickets that were then scanned. Tonight, authorities are looking for the duo and are unsure of where the men landed. The two face charges of committing criminal trespass.
0: Apparently no one knows where they landed. Not that
2: trespass?
0: Woman.
2: They bought tickets.
0: They bought tickets. Yeah, trespass a little bit, but you can't climb the glass and climb over, just like in some, you know, things here in Chicagoland, too. You can't break the rules.
2: Shouldn't they be charged for not listening? Trespass.
0: Well, but they might never get caught, ever. It says two white men in their 20s.
3: Well, that could be anybody.
0: There's so many white men in their 20s walking around.
2: This is a white guy in his case.
0: Yeah.
3: I wish. I mean, look, I don't think these guys did anything wrong. It's not a crime to be a badass. If it was, I'd be in prison, too.
0: I wish.
2: Well, it sounds like you may be when they find out you're the white guy in the 20s.
3: Oh, God. The one time it doesn't pay to be a white guy in your 20s.
0: Can you imagine the city where Alice in Chains, Nirvana, Soundgarden, and Pearl Jam, as they're looking for white men in their 20s.
3: That's the whole city.
0: Good luck. Good luck. I wish I had the balls.
3: Well, you could.
0: No, I can't
3: you
0: do it.
3: You could parachute.
0: My wife has parachuted a bunch of times. She's way more of a daredevil. And I wish I could be this cool to base jump. I just know something would go wrong if I did it.
3: Well, like what? You would forget to pull the parachute?
0: Like the wrong cord. Or I got my backpack on instead of the parachute. I just put my normal work backpack on instead. And then I'm like already...
2: Boy, would I laugh.
0: Yeah, Kenzie be laughing at me, and I'm like, well, can you throw me the parachute? She's like, no. And boom, splat.
2: Well, it's my parachute. I'm not going to die.
0: No, you're up. I tried to make you fading away. You were up top watching. I tried to make
2: it. Oh, I didn't jump?
0: Yeah, or look on the top of the Space Needle as I jump off.
3: Oh, naturally. Yeah, you'd have, you like, this MacBook doesn't help me in this scenario.
0: Yeah.
2: I said we would do it together, then we'd go on three, and I stayed up.
0: And Kenzie passed me the backpack, so it's actually my work backpack and not a parachute. Yeah. She's holding the parachute up going like,
3: You know, they say 1 of 5 people with a parachute don't even hit the ground.
0: What do you mean?
3: No, it's a Drake and Josh reference. Have you not heard that joke before?
0: I have not heard it.
3: Oh, damn.
0: What's the punchline?
3: Where do they go? Drake was trying to... Do you know the show Drake and Josh?
0: I do know the show, but I've never seen it.
3: Oh, really? That's interesting.
0: So is that in my wheelhouse?
3: No, it was for teenagers, but it's a very funny show. Okay. You would actually love it.
0: Kenzie, have you seen that show?
2: Of course I've seen that show.
0: Okay, I don't know.
3: Drake is trying to impress a girl. He and Josh are going to go skydiving. He goes, it's so dangerous up there. You know, 1 in 5 people don't even hit the ground. And then Josh goes, well, where do they go? And then Drake goes, I'm going to make out with you to the girl that he's talking to. It's very funny. A lot of people understood that reference.
0: I'm glad. I don't need to know it. Maybe I'll try.
2: Yeah, I watched the show and I didn't remember the reference.
3: Oh my God, it's a classic line. I should have got the audio of it.
0: We can find it. We got time. You want me to look for it?
3: Yeah, Google Drake and Josh parachute real quick. Okay. I watched it this morning. I just didn't pull the audio.
2: Yeah, be careful when you pull up.
0: If we're going to raw dog it?
2: Well, just be careful.
0: Is there a lot of swearing in this show?
3: It was on Nickelodeon.
0: Oh, Drake and Josh parachute?
3: Yeah, do you see the one that says Drake and Josh skydiving quote, 21 seconds?
0: Skydiving joke, I see.
3: What about quote?
0: I don't see quote.
3: Put in YouTube. I'm going to find this. This is going to be really funny when it pays off.
0: Here comes the build-up.
3: I need you to find
2: this. I don't know if it's this funny.
3: It's so funny. Drake is talking to a girl. Josh is eating ribs.
0: You said skydiving.
3: Quote, 21-second video. Do you see it?
0: Hold on. I got YouTube Premium because I got it.
3: Okay, all right. This is a really funny joke. It's going to be awesome.
0: Don't build up too much.
3: No, trust me. You're going to lose it.
0: Okay, here we go.
5: So you're really going to go up in a helicopter and jump out?
6: Hey, someone's got to do it.
5: You seem so dangerous.
6: Yep. You know, they say 1 in 5 people don't even make it to the ground.
5: Wow.
7: What do you mean they don't make it to the ground? Where do they go?
3: That's funny.
0: I really should watch this show. Those guys look cool.
2: But what does he respond with?
3: Nothing. They just move on. Then the parents come in. The parents go, oh, you guys are going to go skydiving? You're not allowed to do that. And then Drake gets mad and Josh keeps eating ribs.
0: So that's Drake and Josh.
3: Yeah.
0: Those two guys.
3: Drake's like the cool one with the girl. Josh is sort of the
2: nerd. They're stepbrothers. Mm-hmm. Their parents got married.
0: Ah.
3: And you love that movie, Step Brothers. This is sort of the Nickelodeon version of that.
0: I do love it.
3: Maybe that's your next show.
0: Oh, I can watch it when I get done with, the list is long. But the Jaws documentary, I was going to say, the water interrupted it. All right, well, listen. They're still on the search and the lookout for these two guys that base jumped off the Space Needle. Let them live. Let them go. Let them cook.
2: Let them live. I don't think they're going to kill them.
0: Well, who knows what will happen when they catch them. It's Brian and Kenzie on Q101. Takeaways coming up after Oasis.

0: Brian and Kenzie on Q101. Lauren on the way in. Take you through this day with some Blink-182. We'll have Joe, another Stranger Things artist who not only acts incredible, but also performs well. And we have, I'm drawing a blank case on Mike Wheeler from Stranger Things. I almost called him Mike Wheeler, who's performing in our lounge tomorrow that you're hosting.
1: Finn Wolfhard.
0: I can't stop thinking of Mike Wheeler because I haven't finished Stranger Things, and I just think of him as Mike.
1: Here's what we're going to do tomorrow, because there's a million things happening Lollapalooza week, so I don't blame you for forgetting somebody's name.
0: Mm.
1: Q101 is Lollapalooza. Lollapalooza is Q101. There's more stuff going on than ever before. I'm going to make you a big list of every event with everybody's name that's happening Wednesday, Thursday, Friday, Saturday, Sunday. We'll break that down tomorrow because it is a lot.
0: Yeah.
1: So I don't blame you for forgetting somebody's name, but I know if you're doing it, then you're not the only one who's a little bit lost with everything that's going on.
0: That'd be nice. Also, my kitchen's full of water, so my mind's distracted.
1: Okay, that doesn't apply to everybody. I think the Lollapalooza...
0: It does today, after yesterday. Everybody's got some kind of water in their house.
1: Right, fair enough.
0: But
1: fair enough.
0: This will be the definitive Lollapalooza pregame show tomorrow with Case. And we'll have a breakdown at 8:50 in music entertainment news of what you must see all the way through. We're getting close.
1: 7:50 we'll go over that schedule because it sounds like we all need it.
0: Yeah, I might need it. And no disrespect. My guy Mike Wheeler, Stranger Things.
1: Yeah.
0: I still have the last season to finish. I'm not there.
1: Yes, real name Finn Wolfhard.
0: Maybe I'll do that and then watch Jake and Josh.
1: Drake and Josh. Josh.
2: Jake and Josh.
1: Brian, I beg of you to get to takeaways. I'm trying to give you a lifeline.
0: No,
2: I wanted your takeaways, too.
0: No, I want to keep talking. All right, let's get the takeaways. You send them in, 312-967-8300. Case, what do you got?
1: Takeaway from John in Streamwood. If only Richard Weed had started as class president, who knows where we could be today?
0: God, the world would be such a nice place. Kenzie, what do you got?
2: Big Daddy T's takeaway. Brian's high school basketball coach made him wear a strap-on.
0: Uncomfortable part of my childhood.
2: Yeah.
0: And Joe checked in. Takeaway. My life? A disaster zone. Son of a bitch.
3: Jonas. Son of a bitch.
0: What is on the podcast?
1: On the Brian and Kenzie podcast, Brian's life after yesterday's storms, a disaster zone.
0: Oh.
1: A beautifully told, hilarious story about everything that went wrong in Brian's day yesterday. If you want to know why he's a little frazzled, maybe forgetting some people coming into the lounge later this week, it's because he has the perfect storm happening in his kitchen right now. His kitchen island looks like a boat in Deadliest Catch.
0: Yes.
1: Everything's just underwater. It's not good.
0: I walked in here, the Bon Jovi. Dead or alive.
1: Also on the Brian and Kenzie podcast today, we talked about how Brian is not allowed to wear a strap-on in the studio. That is Kenzie's rule.
0: Wow.
1: And Kenzie admitted to attempted homicide and recalled her in-school suspension story, which correlates with one another beautifully.
0: Yeah, yeah, very much so.
1: That is on the Brian and Kenzie podcast today. And it's also Tuesday, so a brand new Kenzie's Crimes.
0: Kenzie, that detective's looking through the window, so...
2: Whatever. I'm innocent.
0: Yeah, that's what they all say to detectives.
4: 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And Chicago's alternative all day.
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10: If I were to ask you what makes for a good night's sleep, you'd probably say a dark, quiet room, not too many things on your mind. But every night when you go to get some Z's, how often do you really think about the temperature in your bedroom? Temperature may be one of the most underappreciated factors in sleep. That's according to the Senior Vice President of Research and Scientific Affairs at the National Sleep Foundation. We often hear about lights and screens and stress, but even modest changes in temperature and airflow can influence both how quickly you fall asleep and how deeply you stay asleep. most experts will recommend a room temperature of 60 to 67 degrees Fahrenheit. You might also experiment with your sheets and what you actually wear to bed. Play around a bit and see what improves your sleep. You might be delightfully surprised. I'm Dr. Sanjay Gupta, helping you live a better life.
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in my room from Julia Wolf for Jerry in Evergreen Park. Jerry's making the trek from Evergreen Park to Grant Park on Friday to see Julia Wolf on the big stage. 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
4: 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But every night when you go to get some Z's, how often do you really think about the temperature in your bedroom? Temperature may be one of the most underappreciated factors in sleep. That's according to the Senior Vice President of Research and Scientific Affairs at the National Sleep Foundation. We often hear about lights and screens and stress, but even modest changes in temperature and airflow can influence both how quickly you fall asleep and how deeply you stay asleep. Most experts will recommend a room temperature of 60 to 67 degrees Fahrenheit. You might also experiment with your sheets and what you actually wear to bed. Play around a bit and see what improves your sleep. You might be delightfully surprised. I'm Dr. Sanjay Gupta, helping you live a better life.
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Two more sleeps till all the action kicks off in Grant Park and in the Q101 Lounge. All the info after Blue October as I'm building you a playlist, starting with Buffalo Traffic Jam on Q101. What are you

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0: Okay. I'm seeing Youngblood at the Riv.
2: Hell yeah.
0: But I'm not doing Lala. I'm too old for that.
2: Well, come hang with us.
0: Too old.
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0: You get me in, I'll come hang.
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3: How often do you stop to wonder whether you should share something that's revealing, maybe even embarrassing, with a partner, a friend, or even your boss? In her new book called Revealing, The Underrated Power of Oversharing, behavioral scientist Leslie John says doing just that can help you deepen relationships that are vital to your life. We need people to trust us in order to get things like love, friendship, and career success. That's what she told us. When you make yourself vulnerable by revealing something sensitive, it does make other people trust you. In turn, when you ask someone to reveal something about themselves, showing that interest will generally lead someone to like you more. Why? Because people like to be asked about themselves, she says. It also signals that they are discriminating and choosy, but in a good way. I'm Dr. Sanjay Gupta, helping you live a better life.
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1: Hey, this is Matt Schultz from Cage the Elephant. 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
0: Cage the Elephant's Matt Schultz on whether he thought the band would last as long as they have.
1: You always have those dreams and those hopes to be doing this for your whole life. I definitely didn't see myself doing anything else. But I think that the reality is so much more enriching than what the imagination can come up with. All of the amazing people that we've met over the years, the incredible experiences, it's been a blessing to say the least, and we definitely want to and do see ourselves doing this for the rest of

your chance to score a trip for two to L.A. to spend Halloween night with My Chemical Romance at the historic Hollywood Bowl. 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
3: How often do you stop to wonder whether you should share something that's revealing, maybe even embarrassing, with a partner, a friend, or even your boss? In her new book called Revealing, The Underrated Power of Oversharing, behavioral scientist Leslie John says doing just that can help you deepen relationships that are vital to your life. We need people to trust us in order to get things like love, friendship, and career success. That's what she told us. When you make yourself vulnerable by revealing something sensitive, it does make other people trust you. In turn, when you ask someone to reveal something about themselves, showing that interest will generally lead someone to like you more. Why? Because people like to be asked about themselves, she says. It also signals that they are discriminating and choosy, but in a good way. I'm Dr. Sanjay Gupta, helping you live a better life.
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2: 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All right, that's sexy, baby. 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
3: I'm Lauren here with attorney Howard Ankin. So I hear lawyers advertise every day about how they're going to get me big money. But
4: a better life with Dr. Sanjay Gupta.
5: I don't know about you, but my social media feeds are flooded with lotions and potions and gadgets, all promising to unlock different components of longevity. But if you log off, take a step back from all the hype, you'll find that the actual keys to a longer, healthier life are hiding in plain sight. There are four of them. Number one, nutrition. The Mediterranean diet really is the gold standard. Number two, exercise. You should be getting 150 minutes of moderate intensity exercise or 75 minutes of vigorous intensity exercise every week, plus strength training and stretching. Number three, sleep. Sleep is when your body and your brain repair themselves. You should be getting 7 to 9 hours a night. And finally, number four often gets forgotten, socialization. It's not a bonus. It's a necessity for a healthy life, finding a sense of community, purpose, and belonging. I'm Dr. Sanjay Gupta, helping you live a better life.
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2: 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So.
1: 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And the latest Modest Mouse, a Q times 2, starts with Picking Dragon's Pockets.

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6: I don't know about you, but my social media feeds are flooded with lotions and potions and gadgets, all promising to unlock different components of longevity. But if you log off, take a step back from all the hype, you'll find that the actual keys to a longer, healthier life are hiding in plain sight. There are four of them. Number one, nutrition. The Mediterranean diet really is the gold standard. Number two, exercise. You should be getting 150 minutes of moderate intensity exercise or 75 minutes of vigorous intensity exercise every week, plus strength training and stretching. Number three, sleep. Sleep is when your body and your

0: brain repair themselves. You should be getting 7 to 9 hours a night. And finally, number four often gets forgotten, socialization. It's not a bonus. It's a necessity for a healthy life, finding a sense of community, purpose, and belonging. I'm Dr. Sanjay Gupta, helping you live a better life.
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1: Hello?
0: Hello?
1: Hello?
0: Hello!
1: Hi, Mom. This is Alex with Nationwide Health Insurance. How are you doing today?
0: Alex, I don't want to alarm you, but I think you're being abducted by aliens.
1: Oh, really?
0: Yeah. Don't go towards the light, man! They're going to probe you! Don't let them probe you! Alex? Oh, they got him! So upsetting. Turnstile will be taking this stage Sunday in Grant Park at 7 p.m. If it's Lollapalooza.

0: If you miss a moment of Brian and Kenzie in the morning, you miss a lot. I told a story about how my kitchen flooded yesterday during those torrential storms.
1: Now, I have to ask, because you're home alone, are you clothed at this point?
0: I'm wearing basketball shorts, no shoes or socks, and a tank top I put on, one of Kenzie's tank tops.
2: Are you still holding your sandwich? Did you run over with your sandwich?
0: I had the salami sandwich in my hand, because I figured it can't be anything bad. Instinctively, like a dumbass, I opened the door.
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2: What?
0: To see what the hell's going on in the back porch area. 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
0: There's 2 feet of water has accumulated in the back door, and it comes in. All I can think of is I'm like George Clooney in The Perfect Storm trying to go over that last wave.
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7: I don't know about you, but my social media feeds are flooded with lotions and potions and gadgets, all promising to unlock different components of longevity. But if you log off, take a step back from all the hype, you'll find that the actual keys to a longer, healthier life are hiding in plain sight. There are 4 of them. Number 1, nutrition. The Mediterranean diet really is the gold standard. Number 2, exercise. You should be getting 150 minutes of moderate intensity exercise or 75 minutes of vigorous intensity exercise every week, plus strength training and stretching. Number 3, sleep. Sleep is when your body and your brain repair themselves. You should be getting 7 to 9 hours a night. And finally, number 4 often gets forgotten, socialization. It's not a bonus. It's a necessity for a healthy life, finding a sense of community, purpose, and belonging. I'm Dr. Sanjay Gupta, helping you live a better life.
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All I did was dream of you. Incredible new song from Beva Doobie featuring the Marias. Lauren O'Neill, Q101. And one of my favorite things that happens at Lollapalooza every year is the surprise guests that show up in the middle of a set. Whole crowd goes wild, and then we get treated to something really special and really unique. I'm just putting it out in the universe. When Beva Doobie takes the stage Sunday, it'd be really nice to see the Marias pop up. They're not on tour right now. It makes sense. Hopefully, somebody smarter than me booked that. Because if it's Lollapalooza, it's Q101.

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just me putting my Lala surprise guest wish list out in the universe. Hey, Olivia Dean headlining Saturday night. Be pretty cool. Sam Fender jumped out. This one, it's called Rain Me In. Because if it's Lollapalooza, it's Q101.

0: Hey, this is Noodles from the Offspring. I'm here with my good friend Dexter. Say hi, Dexter.
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0: 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On Q101.

That's Julia Wolf taking the big stage in Grant Park Friday and the small stage in the Q101 Lounge Thursday. 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
1: Hey, this is Matt Schultz from Cage the Elephant, and this is our new song, Beaches in Tennessee. 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
0: Cage the Elephant's Matt Schultz on the band being together for 20 years.
1: Yeah, it's crazy. 20 years. Time flies for sure, honestly. I think that we've always just tried, as far as like the way the band's evolved, we always just tried to find things about music to be excited about, things that feel new to us, stay in touch with our passion for creating music. And so I think we just used that as a guiding light and basically had no rules.

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5: If I were to ask you what makes for a good night's sleep, you'd probably say a dark, quiet room, not too many things on your mind. But every night when you go to get some Z's, how often do you really think about the temperature in your bedroom? Temperature may be one of the most underappreciated factors in sleep. That's according to the Senior Vice President of Research and Scientific Affairs at the National Sleep Foundation. We often hear about lights and screens and stress, but even modest changes in temperature and airflow can influence both how quickly you fall asleep and how deeply you stay asleep. Most experts will recommend a room temperature of 60 to 67 degrees Fahrenheit. You might also experiment with your sheets and what you actually wear to bed. Play around a bit and see what improves your sleep. You might be delightfully surprised. I'm Dr. Sanjay Gupta, helping you live a better life.
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Sending all my love to Joe Principe and family. I had to put their dog Iggy down. Ugh. It is the hardest thing. He was the sweetest boy. Play some Rise Against in his honor on the way as I'm building you a playlist on Q101, starting with the latest from Noah Kahan. This is Doors.

0: This Halloween, you can go to your friend's place for finger-shaped hot dogs and some spooky fruit punch. Or you can win a trip to see My Chemical Romance at the Hollywood Bowl in L.A. 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

0: I want to send so much love to the ComEd workers out there kicking ass. I'm hearing from Buffalo Grove, a lot of people still without power in Buffalo Grove, among other places in Chicagoland. I think this morning the total was 215,000, steadily decreasing, and they are expecting 80% to be restored by tomorrow at noon. So if you're out there kicking ass and listening to Q101, thank you for everything that you do.
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7: There are lots of things you can measure to get an idea of how healthy you are at any given moment. Temperature, heart rate, blood pressure, just to name a few. But how about how healthy you will be and how long you're likely to live? According to a new study out of the University at Buffalo, two simple strength tests are pretty accurate at predicting longevity in older women. One is hand grip strength, and the other is how quickly people can stand up from a seated position without using their arms. By the way, I remember interviewing former President Jimmy Carter when he was quite old and being really impressed how he just popped out of the chair without using his arms. Not a lot of older people can actually do that. But I think the message here is that maintaining strength as you age is going to help you perform everyday activities, but also help you avoid injury and stay independent. I'm Dr. Sanjay Gupta, helping you live a better life.
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I'll give it to you again after STP, as I'm building you a playlist on Q101, starting with the latest from Interpol, who'll be at the Salt Shed this October. 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

0: It's boating season, water sports, cruising the open water, or just tying up with a few friends and enjoying the day.
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0: 44% of people said they often got detention in school. I happen to be in that 4%. Would you say we're the few and the proud?
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0: Deja vu. Deja vu. Nope. Deja Q. It's a Q times two.
1: On Q 101.

Wild Boy for Mark and Glen Ellen on text here. Yeah, Mark and Glen Ellen, glad you're all right. Those storms rolled through yesterday in Glen Ellen. A couple trees in Mark's yard were hit. Those trees didn't hit the house, but the power's back on now. I'm cleaning up and listening on the Q101 app. I appreciate that, Mark and Glen Ellen. Ryan Phillips,

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1: I heard a love song.
2: 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All right, that's sexy, baby. 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
7: If I were to ask you what makes for a good night's sleep, you'd probably say a dark, quiet room, not too many things on your mind. But every night when you go to get some Z's, how often do you really think about the temperature in your bedroom? Temperature may be one of the most underappreciated factors in sleep. That's according to the Senior Vice President of Research and Scientific Affairs at the National Sleep Foundation. We often hear about lights and screens and stress, but even modest changes in temperature and airflow can influence both how quickly you fall asleep and how deeply you stay asleep. Most experts will recommend a room temperature of 60 to 67 degrees Fahrenheit. You might also experiment with your sheets and what you actually wear to bed. Play around a bit and see what improves your sleep. You might be delightfully surprised. I'm Dr. Sanjay Gupta, helping you live a better life.
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So Mike D of the Beastie Boys is releasing his solo debut album next month called Thank You, and he is touring with Mike D 5D, which is a band featuring his sons, Skylar and Davis Diamond, with Mike D. That is October 16th at the Riv here in Chicago, and all this week on the Brian and Kenzie Show, your chance to win those Mike D 5D tickets tomorrow morning again here on Q1.

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Now, in the past 2 weeks since the NoahCon shows at Wrigley, I've probably seen about a dozen people or so wearing NoahCon merch from those shows. And, if you missed the shows, the documentary, NoahCon Out of Body documentary on Netflix, highly recommend. 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

So Jeff Ament of Pearl Jam is releasing a new photo book called Since Forever. It'll be out in September, and Jeff says the pictures, most of them have never been seen before, photos from Pearl Jam's early years as well. Photo book. It's probably a nice coffee table book, Jeff Ament's photo book, but will it also be a coffee table, right? Christine in Arlington Heights? Yeah, Christine in Arlington Heights. Thanks for listening in Arlington Heights. We're Q101.

0: I used to go to this bar from Joyce Manor. Maybe you saw the video shared a bunch today of the squirrel that got loose on the field at the Tigers game at Detroit last night. And Jason Benetti on the call.
1: The chase for the squirrel is on, and the squirrel is in the corner, and the squirrel is eluding an entire horde of grounds crew members, and the squirrel's free once again. Hemmed in? No, I won't be hemmed in. I have freedom on my mind. Trying to go between the legs, and eventually he gets away again.
2: Yeah.
1: And hops through the towel.
0: Jason Benetti's the best.
1: And hops through another towel.
3: Ladies and gentlemen,
0: yeah, when they caught him.
3: I'd like to thank the grounds crew. Let's give them a round of applause.
0: No. They're booing. Chasing a squirrel is the most exciting thing in a Tigers game. And Jason Benetti, he's just the best. Give him an Emmy or something. For Q101. Whee!

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Q101 Loungepalooza passes for Sincere Engineer. We'll have Youngblood just after 8 o'clock and The Neighborhood just after 9 o'clock. At 7:20 in Clash with Kenzie, we have Mike D from the Beastie Boys at the Riv. 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

In My Room is from Julia Wolf, who's playing Lollapalooza Friday afternoon in Grant Park. And Julia Wolf also will be here in our Loungeapalooza Thursday at noon for Julia Wolf in the Loungeapalooza. 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
1: 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Hoping that this record feels like the band playing live, I definitely think that it is a good representation.

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Picking Dragon's Pockets is a song title, I've said this before, that only Modest Mouse could use. Incredibly. Their new album, An Eraser and a Maze, is out now for Modest Mouse. We're in town. I have a salt check coming up August 12th for the Modest Mouse show.

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Q101 Loungeapalooza passes for Sincere Engineer. We'll have Youngblood just after 8 o'clock and The Neighborhood just after 9 o'clock. At 7:20 in Class with Kenzie, we have Mike D from the Beastie Boys at the Riv. 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All tomorrow morning on Q101.

So I was walking through our Loungepalooza. It looks cool. 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

So Blink-182 last weekend at Comic-Con in San Diego teamed up with Pac-Man for some exclusive merch for the 25th anniversary of the Take Off Your Pants and Jacket album. So maybe look forward to seeing those things on the resale markets. Fantastic. Your chance right now to qualify to win a trip to see My Chemical Romance play the Hollywood Bowl in L.A. on Halloween. Flights, hotel, spending cash, the vinyl. National keyword to text and qualify is my, M-Y, two letters, M and Y, to 95819, the national text code. 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

So the Smashing Pumpkins' Siamese Dream album was released 33 years ago yesterday here in the States in 1993. I mean, Disarm there. Cherub Rock opens Siamese Dream. Mayonnaise on there. Rocket today. I mean, hope to hear a bunch of those songs Friday. Smashing Pumpkins playing Lollapalooza Friday in Grant Park. Now, coming up for the History of Alternative Daily at 6 o'clock, a song from an album released 40 years ago today, 1986. Big core band, you know. And the second song is from the 90s, just an anthem from the 90s that's been in a bunch of places over the years. TV shows, movies, an anthem for sports. So, that tune from the 90s. Those two songs to play you after Jonah Kagan on Q101.

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2: So it was 40 years ago today, 1986, that REM released their fourth album, Life's Rich Pageant. An album recorded at John Mellencamp's studio in Indiana. The Life's Rich Pageant album, a fourth record from REM. And ever seen the music video for this song on MTV? Black and white footage, upside down, lyrics appearing on the screen in the video for REM's Fall on Me. 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

0: Ready to Go is from Republica, their self-titled debut from 96, a song that's been an anthem for sports the past 30 years. 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Piatone Pete, yeah, Piatone Pete. Jock Jams, one of the Jock Jams CDs, led with Ready to Go from Republica. And, of course, I always think of the movie Vegas Vacation. Audrey tearing it up on the strip. We hear Ready to Go from Republica. And if it's been a minute since you've seen the video, there it is. Ready to Go, Republica music video. It's on the Q101 Facebook page, Pete. Piatone Pete.
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4: A better life with Dr. Sanjay Gupta.
5: There are lots of things you can measure to get an idea of how healthy you are at any given moment. Temperature, heart rate, blood pressure, just to name a few. But how about how healthy you will be and how long you're likely to live? According to a new study out of the University at Buffalo, two simple strength tests are pretty accurate at predicting longevity in older women. One is hand grip strength, and the other is how quickly people can stand up from a seated position without using their arms. By the way, I remember interviewing former President Jimmy Carter when he was quite old and being really impressed how he just popped out of the chair without using his arms. Not a lot of older people can actually do that. But I think the message here is that maintaining strength as you age is going to help you perform everyday activities, but also help you avoid injury and stay independent. I'm Dr. Sanjay Gupta, helping you live a better life.
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0: don't need knee-length tweed trousers and Argyle socks to have a historic day on the golf course. 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
3: a better life with Dr. Sanjay Gupta.
4: How often do you stop to wonder whether you should share something that's revealing, maybe even embarrassing, with a partner, a friend, or even your boss? In her new book called Revealing, The Underrated Power of Oversharing, behavioral scientist Leslie John says doing just that can help you deepen relationships that are vital to your life. We need people to trust us in order to get things like love, friendship, and career success. That's what she told us. When you make yourself vulnerable by revealing something sensitive, it does make other people trust you. In turn, when you ask someone to reveal something about themselves, showing that interest will generally lead someone to like you more. Why? Because people like to be asked about themselves, she says. It also signals that they are discriminating and choosy, but in a good way. I'm Dr. Sanjay Gupta, helping you live a better life.
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So the Chili Peppers played Lollapalooza back in 2016, 10 years ago, and I learned something very important during their set from Lou Lombardo, who said, why would you order one beer when you can order two beers at the same time? 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
6: Chicago, go back to school with famous footwear.
7: Why does it always sneak up on us?
6: It's like when your kid tells
8: a better life with Dr. Sanjay Gupta.
9: They say consistency is key, but sometimes you just gotta switch it up. A new study out of Harvard School of Public Health found that varying your exercise routine could add years to your life. What exercise someone did didn't matter much. What did matter was that all the exercises together worked all the muscle groups in their body. Now, an added benefit to changing things up is it can help you push through the plateau effect. That's when your body gets so efficient at doing something that you actually stop getting better at it. And we know from previous research that specializing in any one sport at a young age can make someone actually more prone to injury. And as experts we talk to point out, even elite athletes switch up things with their workouts, making sure to target strength, cardio, flexibility, balance, and doing that every single week. I'm Dr. Sanjay Gupta, helping you live a better life.
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0: I wonder if the squirrel will make another visit to the Tigers game tonight.
1: The chase for the squirrel is on, and the squirrel is in the corner, and the squirrel is eluding an entire horde of grounds crew members. Yeah. And the squirrel's free once again. Hemmed in? 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I have freedom on my mind. Trying to go between the legs, and...
0: I mean, if there's going to be a squirrel chase, I want Jason Benetti to narrate the squirrel chase. But Brian Phillips of A Fantastic Night, new from Interpol on Q101. 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
1: 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We got a full tank of gas, half a pack of cigarettes. 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Hit it.
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